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1: I'm Sadie Snesky with your Thunder 91 News. With a high of 70 degrees and a low of 51, temperatures will be warmer during the day and cooler at night. 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The event is an important homecoming tradition and will have live music from Broken Road, a tribute to Rascal Flatts, food trucks, scholarship giveaways for current students, and a neon drone show. Also happening tonight, the encore performance of the grand opening concert for the new Eccles Music Center will be held from 7 to 8 p.m. The concert is free and open to everyone, but tickets are required, and tickets can be found for pickup at the Southern Utah Museum of Art. The National Public Lands Day of Service will take place on Saturday from 8 a.m. to noon in Zion National Park. The event will focus on a turmeric reduction project. For more on the story, visit sunews.net. And now in Cedar City, Final Friday Art Walk is happening from 5 to 8 p.m. at different locations around Center Street, University Boulevard, and 100 West. The event will have local artists, live music, and different art pieces. And I'm Sadie Sandusky, and that's your Thunder 91 News.

The time is currently 6:08 p.m., and that means I've only sadly got an hour left. But coming up next is a song recommendation from one of my followers, and you can follow me on Instagram at hippo.underscore_lover. And yes, I've had that account since I was like 12, so the name's pretty old. But feel free to leave a request on my story, and if I don't get in it into this show, I can always save it for next week. But for now, we have $5 Pony Rides by Mac Miller, and we actually don't have the actual song request, which is Hand Me Downs, which is also a really, really good song by the Circles album. So go check out that album if you want to. But now let's get into it right here on Thunder 91, $5 Pony Rides, Mac Miller.

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You just heard California by Grimes, which is one of my favorite indie techno artists. If that would you say their genre is of all time here on Thunder 91? And up next is a song request from my bestie, Melanie. This is No Seva by Grupo Frontera right here on Thunder 91.

Kids CDS still here for 20 more minutes. And one more thing before I end it, which is Forever Red is happening tonight at 7:30 p.m. So what, in like an hour from now? So if you need plans tonight, that's a big, like, important tradition here at SUU. And I think it's worth trying out at least once in your life going to school here. So why not? And I'm going to be there. And you could bring your family. So there's an idea. And up next is Wow by Post Malone. And see you when I say my farewell.

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1: That was Hug Me by Pharrell Williams here on Thunder 91, and that pretty much does it for me tonight, which is okay because I always have next week, which is, I don't know why I said farewell. It's only going to be a week, but it feels like it's going to be forever. Just kidding. So we're going to end it off with a literal banger, ABBA, which is a classic. Like, who doesn't love Mamma Mia? Just kidding. It's just a really good movie. I love that movie. I grew up on it. Anyways, it's been real. I'll catch you next week. This is Dancing Queen by ABBA right here on Thunder 91.

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0: Do you enjoy SUU?
1: Yes!
0: Then you'll love our podcast, The Cedar Break. 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

0: a beautiful rendition of the national anthem here tonight. And excuse our mistake.
1: It was a great intro.
0: It was a great intro. You couldn't hear it. Maybe that's for the best. Who knows? But Richfield High hosting the Cedar Reds here tonight. We just finished with the national anthem. Two teams that are both atop of the 3A division. Teams that have both had success as of recent. Both teams winning a state championship in the last 5 years. It's going to be a great matchup here tonight. Of course, we're in Richfield, Utah. It's a beautiful landscape here tonight. Perfect weather for some Friday night football presented by Thunder 91. Preston Ferry, Dallin Richards here tonight. Dallin, let's jump into keys to the game. What kind of has to happen for both these teams to get a win here tonight?
1: Yeah, so it's pretty simple. Obviously, I could go with the Coach Fitz staple of you just have to find a way to have one more point than your opponent when the clock hits zero in the fourth
0: quarter.
1: That's
0: right. Coach Fitz, Fitzgerald of Southern Utah University, for those who aren't aware.
1: But to get more into the X's and O's of it for Cedar, they have to be able to run the ball effectively with Braxton DeMille closing in on a 1,000-yard season once again. For the Reds, just needs 106 to hit that mark through the rest of the year. But Jackson Mann has come along as a passer well as well, and he's taking care of the football, something both quarterbacks have done a good job of this season. Each team just one interception, Corden White for Richfield, two interceptions on the year, but both do a good job of protecting the ball. Whichever defense finds a way to create turnovers and give high profile offenses extra opportunities will come away on top tonight.
0: Yeah, you mentioned DeMille, Braxton DeMille for Cedar, has 894 yards, 10 touchdowns, 140 carries on the season, leads all of 3A. But how about a career high for him against Manti? 5 touchdowns, 343 yards. He's got 23 career touchdowns, and an interesting stat for him. The first 3 weeks, he had 1 touchdown. He's had 9 touchdowns in the last 2 games. So he's come alive kind of in the middle of this season. He'll be a big one to watch.
1: So you're saying number 35 in white tonight might be circled on the Richfield game plan?
0: I would definitely have him circled if I was out there. But a great matchup. Both these teams have good offenses and good defenses. You look at Richfield in their last 4 games, they have outscored their opponents.

0: got it written down. Last four games, they've outscored their opponents 181-14 and only giving up 7 to each team, respectfully. They've, as a team, they move that ball, they spread it around. 14 different receivers with a reception, 10 different players with a rush, and 6 different running backs with a rushing touchdown. So a very versatile offense of a team. They are coached by Eric Thorson in his 7th season. He's gone 47-28 in that time, and as we mentioned, 7-5 last season for the Wildcats. And on the Cedar side of things, head coach Ty Hyatt in his 3rd year is 10-9. One state championship in his first year, went 4-7 last year, going 13-0, undefeated. A great season for the Reds.
1: Ty Hyatt did a really good job of turning this program around for Cedar High School and bringing them that state championship a year ago back in the 3A South region. They're competing in 4A for a few years as well, but went right back down to the 3A level and got that state championship and have backed it up with another great season with a couple of those tight losses early on to some 4A teams down in St. George.
0: According to Perry's Power Guide, an article published weekly by Deseret News, the Richfield Wildcats at home are 1-point underdogs against the Cedar Reds. So we know it's going to be an electric matchup. Cedar comes in as the second team in 3A. Wildcats ranked 5th in 3A. So, I mean, just very, very good teams, but they do it differently. Richfield, they spread the ball around, and Cedar relies on the big dogs. And it will be the Wildcats to receive the opening kickoff here tonight. Going from right to left, they will be working. Cedar wears that maroon and white. Richfield in the blue and red. Kick is underway and will be received at the 5-yard line as he tries to make his way up the left side. He's got a lot of room, and he's got blockers. Cutting back inside, stumbling. Tackled down at the 40-yard line, and that's where the Wildcats will take over on offense.
1: A great start for the Wildcats. Good field position. Great return. Try to get this home crowd into the game early. Down below us. Literally down below us.
0: Literally beneath us. And there's 2 Wildcats on my roster that sport the number 2. It's either Bryston Beard or, get ready for this one, Dallin, Tamana Vakautakaala. I'm going to go with that. At quarterback tonight for the Wildcats is Cord White, sports the number 4, and they are on the left side hash. They split one receiver to the left side, start dropping back, firing deep down the left side of the field. He's got one man in the cut. Oh, not caught. Double coverage tight. That was intended for Trey Yardley going up the left sideline, about the 20-yard line, but just deflected, and it hits the ground. They'll take over 2nd and 10 from their 40-yard line.
1: Yeah, taking the shot early, play action, trying to find one of their big play receivers and Yardley down the field. It was a great throw, but tough to come down with a catch for Yardley in double coverage.
0: Their leading receiver on the season is Shane Pearson, 314 yards, 7 touchdowns. He's got 200-yard games this season. The Wildcats stack it up this time. Everybody inside tight, under center. Motions, pitch out to the right side, trying to find some blockers and a good little bit of room. He's going to get about 2 yards before he's tackled down on the right side. He reverses the field, but it'll be 3rd and 8, call it.
1: Yeah, good pickup there. I'm going to go with what the PA announcer just said, and it's Tamana Vaca.
0: He's just calling it a Vaca. That's probably easier. So this time, Wildcats split out. They go trips left side, single set receiver on the bottom of your screen is Brayson Barrett. Snap this time. Richfield looking to the right side. Almost deflected and intercepted on the coverage that time for the Reds was Junior Bloomfield. That's another tough name. I skipped his.
1: Togiai.
0: Togiai Bloomfield. That's a fun one.
1: And now my roster has Bloomfield Tokyo.
0: Oh, how about that? That's one fun thing about high school football and high school athletics. The rosters, you never know what you're going to get. So they're going to have to punt the ball away. They were not able to muster but 2 yards on their opening drive. The punt is a good one. Back deep, the Reds will receive it at their own 15-yard line and dropped. That backwards. Richfield, good coverage on the team, and the Reds are going to start at about the, what is that, 13, 14-yard line?
1: And a good defensive stop for the Reds to start a three and out after good field position for the Wildcats. Now we'll see what man in this offense can do on their opening drive.
0: Break huddle at the 15, walk it back to 14 and a half, and it is Jackson Mann in at quarterback. They start this time. Two receivers on the left side, single set on the right, and Braxton DeMille on his left hip. Motions one man to the left side. DeMille gets the first handoff and is met instantly by the Wildcats, but finds a little bit of room, wiggling his way for 5, maybe 6 yards. A good second effort by DeMille to get a good pickup, half of it on first down.
1: And not sure how DeMille fought his way through that. I think four different Wildcats hit him in the backfield, but kept the legs churning. Picks up 5. Good play for the Reds on first down when everyone in the arena knew that DeMille was getting the ball on first down.
0: Second and 4 from the left side hash. This time they go doubles on both sides. Receivers on both top and bottom of your screen. DeMille in the backfield with Mann. Mann calls for the snap in the shotgun, looking to his right side. He's got DeMille, and he's got the first down and a little bit more. Pickup of maybe 10 out of bounds at the 30-yard line.
1: Nice little swing pass. Get Mann into a rhythm early. Get the ball out to DeMille in open space. He makes a man miss in the backfield and then picks up the first down of the night.
0: This is the Hermes drive-in first quarter. Better has served Cedar City in Southern Utah for more than 45 years. Preston Ferry, Dallin Richards inside the Brad's Food Hut broadcast booth, bringing you tonight's Friday Night Lights action on Thunder 91. Mann this time, everybody in tight, single set receiver on his right side, puts DeMille on his right hip, takes a snap, gives to DeMille up the gut, met by a wall of Richfield Wildcats, instantly a pickup of maybe 2. And a big body DeMille. It's nice when you got a bigger running back. You can just kind of fall forward and pick up yards, even if you're met instantly like he was there by the defensive line of the Wildcats.
1: And that's how he becomes the 3A leader in rushing yards. It's not for the big burst runs. He has plenty of those, but it's fighting for extra yards, always falling forward.
0: Look for Nash Spell on the defensive line. He's got 3.5 sacks this season. Reds go doubles to the left side, single on the right. DeMille in the backfield with Mann, who gets the handoff, goes up the middle this time. And he's got trying to get 5. He was grabbed by the jersey. His legs kept turning, but his body was not moving. And he picks up maybe 2 on that play. So call it 3rd and 5.
1: And once again, just fighting for those extra yards, breaking through the arm tackles. Something the Wildcats defense will have to do all night tonight is gank tackle. Not just one player will bring DeMille down every play. You have to get 3 or 4 bodies on him and try to wear him out early in the game.
0: Hunter Burgess is the leading receiver for the Reds. You can find him at the far right or bottom of your screen wearing number 2. They go doubles to the right side. Motion one man. Mann delays, calls for the snap, takes it himself up the gut, and he's met instantly. Loss of 2 on the play. That'll be 4th and 6.
1: Yeah, quarterback draw all the way there. The Wildcats, though, ready for it. Not trusting the arm of Mann going deep down the field on 3rd down early in this game as Cedar tries to flip the field position after picking up that crucial 1st down being pinned back after the punt.
0: Opening drives for both squads end in punts with about 8 minutes left to go in the Hermes drive-in first quarter. A long snap, good punt away. This one's going to be fielded at the 30-yard line by the Wildcats, who don't go anywhere. In fact, back it up an extra 5 yards. Nothing going for Trey Yardley, the senior.
2: By number 30, Cody Stevenson.
1: And you see Yardley there trying to be aggressive, get a big return. Ends up going backwards, but a good punt and better coverage for the Reds. And we talked about the offenses in the Bullock Drug and Township Pharmacy pregame show, Preston, but it's been the defenses so far that have shown up ready to play.
0: So the Wildcats will take over for their second opportunity of the night. They're led by Cordon White. He's got 758 passing yards on the season with 11 touchdowns, two interceptions, as you mentioned earlier. He's also got 203 yards on the ground with eight scores as well. He's got over 2,000 career passing yards. And he is the man right now. Takes the snap, hands off inside, trying to find some room, plowing through reds, picks up six. A good pickup by Bloomfield.
2: Number eight, Colton White with the carry.
0: Togiai Bloomfield. But the PA said just Togiai, so maybe we just call him Togiai.
2: Gain of six, second and four.
1: When in doubt, go ball with the local rule.
0: So receivers now split. They got two backs in the backfield this time. Waiting away. Snap called. This one is a handoff again up the left side for Yardley. Trying to make a man miss. Gets to the outside, across the 40. He's across the 50, and he's met by the Reds and pushed out of bounds at the opponent 45-yard line. Now they're moving. That's a first down of the night for the Wildcats on their second drive.
1: And they tried to go with Yardley deep down the field on the first drive. Couldn't complete the pass. This time they hand it off. He gets to the outside. Once he gets there, it was just one man to beat before a big game.
0: White goes back into shotgun. Double receivers on his right side, single on the left. They're on the left side hash, working right to left. Calls for the snap. Handoff this time up the gut and met instantly by the Reds. Trying to hop, jump, and skip for a couple yards, and he looks like he's going to get a couple. That's Colton White, a running back and the lead tackler for this team, I believe. The middle linebacker, a junior, 5'9", 180 pounds, gets a couple on first down.
1: And I'd be willing to bet related in some way to quarterback Colton White. Just a hunch.
0: Small town, same last name. I'd say it's a safe bet. White calls for the snap. Handoff this time, trying to get up the gut again, and met for a pickup close to the first down. Give him four on the play, so third and two with 6:30 left to go in the first quarter.
1: And you're seeing the Wildcats start to pick up the tempo after they got that first down, hustling to the line of scrimmage, not letting the Reds defense reset.
0: Jake York in on the stop that time for the Reds. This time, White goes under center. In a tight formation, single receivers on both sides. Pitch to the outside, trying to make people miss. First down pickup, and maybe four more for Colton White. So the White-to-White connection is good
2: number
0: for a first down.
2: Colton White with the carry, caught by the Reds.
1: And the rushing attack getting it going here on this drive for Richfield. Expect another play action to be coming here in the near future.
2: Ball on the 31.
1: Good opportunity for a play action shot here on first and 10.
0: Colton White on the season has 602 rushing yards, six touchdowns coming into the game. The Wildcats go trips on the left side, single on the right. And it's White handing it off this time, stumbling in the backfield and then wrapped up by the Reds. Dropped was Vaca.
1: And Vaca just couldn't quite get his footing in the backfield, and it allowed the Reds to catch up on the counteraction. Looked like it was set up well, just turf monster always wins.
0: It always does. But you love seeing a grass field. I'm a big fan of grass fields more than turf fields. But Wildcats trips again, single on the left, trips on the left side. On the right hash, working right to left. White changes the call to line, identifies the pressure. Takes a snap, moving to his left side, pitches to White. White's moving across the 30 to the 35, makes man miss, plows over one down to the 20-yard line. Another first down for the Wildcats. They're moving the chains this drive.
1: And it's all coming on the ground attack with White here. Yardley got a big play, but White really being the physical runner that this Wildcats offense needed for the spark.
0: The White, what we can only assume is brothers, doing a damage to the Cedar Reds defense right now. Clock ticks just under 5 minutes left to go in the Hermes drive-in first quarter. Doubles on both sides as receiver set for the Wildcats. The White brothers in the backfield, giving it to Colton White this time, and is met by the Reds. In on the stop that time, Owen Burton, the senior.
2: No
0: Tua Fataufa swaps out Vaca and White in the backfield. Stays with Cord White. Trips right side, working from the left hash. Single receiver on this right side is Shane Pearson, the leading receiver. Shotgun snap for White. Looking to Pearson into the end zone. Corner touchdown. A beautifully placed corner route. Pearson high points it in the end zone. Gets the first score of the night.
1: A great play there for the Wildcats. We talked about the rushing attack on this drive. Finally caught the Reds defensive back sleeping for the big play and touchdown.
0: So extra point pending to take a 7-0 lead. That is Samuel Gonzalez. A fumbled snap rolling to the right side is White, who tries to get it to the end zone on just a play that was blown up from the beginning. It doesn't go anywhere. So the lead goes 6-0 Wildcats at home. 4 minutes left to go in the Hermes Drive-In first quarters. Burgers, shakes, fries, and a weekly special, a variety of soft drinks and specialty items such as taquitos, scones, and ice cream. At Hermes, everything is made from scratch and fresh to order. All roads lead to Hermes Drive-In.
1: Great start for Ridgefield on that second drive, and it all starts with the rushing attack, moving the chains, and then as soon as the Reds load up the box, they take the shot into the corner of the end zone. The score first here. This first quarter starting to fly by a little bit with the rushing attacks.
0: No penalties either for both teams, but just a beautiful corner route there for Pearson. He found the gap, and it was just a soft zone, and he found that exposed weakness and capitalizes 6-0 Wildcats. We got 4 minutes left to go in the first quarter. Gonzalez will take it and kick it away for the Wildcats. Back deep is Hunter Burgess. For the Reds, kick it to him into the end zone and let it go over his head, and they'll take over from their own 20-yard line. Man, and the Reds have an opportunity to answer.
1: And it's early in the game here, Preston, but a big drive upcoming for the Reds as they try to answer the Ridgefield touchdown. Even if it doesn't end in points for the Reds, have to find a couple of first downs and at least give the defense a chance to regroup on the sidelines.
0: Both squads open their first drives with punts. Wildcats went 3 and outs. The Reds did pick up a first down on their first drive. We'll see what they do here on their second. They go empty field to the left side, trips on the right, and in the backfield is DeMille with Mann. Motioning Brinker off. Mann takes a snap, rolls to his right side. He's got a couple guys downfield. Where is he going to go? He's going to take it himself across the 20-yard line, tackled out of bounds, pickup of maybe two.
1: I like that play call, though, from the Reds. Get Mann out of the pocket, a run-pass option there. Nobody down the field that he liked, so he just kept it and picked up positive yards on first down. Most important part of first down as a quarterback is making sure you don't go backwards.
0: And the stop was Bridger Goodwin, a senior D tackle for the Wildcats. Mann goes the opposite formation. He goes trips on his left side, working from the right hash, going left. And he's got two receivers and DeMille on the right side. Empty backfield. Calls for the snap. It's fumbled. He's going to pick it up. He's going to have to make a play out of nothing. And it's dropped in the backfield. A sack. A loss of 10. Ridgefield gets the pressure.
1: And, man, that time just trying to go a bit too fast. It was a quick hitting play on a swing route. Just started to throw the ball before he caught it.
0: We've had problems with the Cedar quarterbacks. It seems like as soon as one makes a mistake, Coach Hyatt swaps them out. The man stays in right now. He goes double receivers on both sides of him. Coulter Tom and Andrew Brinkerhoff on the left side, and they get a motion. Man makes it trips. Man lobs it over to Tom, who makes a couple people miss, gets back to the original line of scrimmage, it looks like, but it's not going to be enough. 4th and 10, the Reds are going to bring out the punt unit.
1: And the Reds trying to go with a lot of quick passes here early on. Ridgefield all over it defensively. The Reds eventually will have to take a shot down the field to try to open up the attack for them the rest of the night.
0: Cody Stevenson is on to kick, or to punt, excuse me, for the Reds from his own 5-yard line. Calls for a high snap. It's been a problem for the Reds this season. Blocked into the end zone. Touchdown off a blocked punt. Wildcats go up 12-0. And the high snap going with the pressure coming from the Reds allows for another Wildcats touchdown. They're starting to pull away here early as I still have the camera way zoomed in after the touchdown.
3: And the Reds have had a problem with high snaps this season against Dixie. They lost the game due to a snap that went over the top of man's head. And it's just been an issue that they haven't seemed to clean up yet. So they find themselves in a 12-0 hole, 2:26 left to go in the Hermes drive.

0: drive-in first quarter, and now the Wildcats are going to go for two.
1: Trying to make up from the botched snap of their own on the last extra point.
0: White gets everybody in tight and goes under center. Trey Yardley is the back deep behind him, but it's going to be, was it kept by White? 2 points good regardless, but I didn't see who took the ball in.
1: It was a tush push.
0: Cord White does take it himself from under center and goes in, and we've got a Cedar Red kind of limping off the field, but a 14-0 ball game here in Richfield. They came in as one-point underdogs, but they said, enough of that. 14-0.
1: And in the pregame show, we talked about Richfield getting off to a fast start, trying to get the crowd involved early. They've done a great job of that on both ends of the field. Now the Reds' offense has to find something, and I think it has to come from a deep shot down the field. The Wildcats playing with no safeties back deep, not trusting the arm of man for the Reds.
0: And they've got to get their leading receiver, Hunter Burgess, involved. 678 yards, 6 touchdowns. He's the number 3 receiver in 3A. They've got to get some points here. Down 2 scores in the first. Gonzalez boots it away from the right hash for the Reds. This one's another deep shot into the end zone. They'll let it bounce and take over from their own 20-yard line.
2: Number 26, Sam Gonzalez, goes out for a touchback.
1: Still early in this game, Preston, but the Reds have to get some sort of momentum back on their side, as everything is towards the Wildcat sideline at the moment.
0: And it's been snapping the problem. A man hasn't been able to hold on to the ball. He's fumbled it a couple times. He's recovered it, hasn't given it up. And then a bad snap on the punt led to the block, which gave the Wildcats another touchdown, but trips right for man, and DeMille in the backfield with him. Motions one tight end to the right side. Man calls for it, takes it himself up the gut. He's going to go to the left side, spun down after a pickup of 5, 2nd and 5 from the left side hash.
1: And a good quarterback keeper there. They tried that on their first third down of the evening, and the Wildcats were ready for it, but this time falling forward and the Reds going in a hurry.
0: Takes a snap, double formation. DeMille gets the handoff, but met instantly. It's going to be dropped, loss of 1 on the play. Wildcats get the pressure. Clock ticks under 2 minutes left to go in the first quarter. Wildcats on top, 14-0, and the Reds find themselves with a critical 3rd and 5.
1: And everybody up close here still for the Wildcats defensively. Everybody within 10 yards of the ball. Here, I know it's 3rd and 5, but a good opportunity still for the Reds to take a shot if they want to.
0: So they go doubles. They split both receivers, and one back in the backfield is DeMille. Everybody's going. DeMille gets the ball, tries to get to the first down, reaches the arm across. First down. No, he stepped out of bounds. A yard shy of the first down yard marker, they say. It'll be 4th and 1. It looks like the offense is going to stay out there and go for it. Jackson Mann getting the play call from the sideline.
2: 4th and 1, ball on the 10.
0: You got to imagine some sort of a tush push for the Reds.
1: Yeah, big play here. Going for it early in your own end. After a bad snap, though, on the punt, I don't blame Coach Hyatt trying to be aggressive early.
0: They don't go in a tight formation. They go trips to the right side. DeMille and Mann in the backfield. DeMille gets the handoff, falls ahead. He's not going to get the first down. Turnover on downs. Reds not able to pick it up. And DeMille tripped on his way to the first down yard marker. And the Wildcats are going to take over with phenomenal field position at the Reds' 30-yard line.
1: And the aggression doesn't pay off there for the Reds. It looked like DeMille might have started to slip as he took the handoff. And there's something around in between the 20 and 30-yard line on this end of the field that running backs have had a hard time keeping their footing early on.
0: So a tight formation for White and the Wildcats, both Whites in the backfield. This time a handoff to Yardley, cutting back inside and shakes off a tackle, tries to spin out of another. He's going to pick up 5, 2nd and 5, or maybe 6. 2nd and 6 for the Wildcats.
1: Maybe 7.
0: Yardley comes to the sideline, favoring his right arm. Coming in for him is a big man, number 84, Nash Spell. one of the lead tacklers on this team. They'll put him at tight end. Some confusion in the personnel and the formation. Looks like White's got the call. And he's going to go in the backfield with two backs and two receivers on both sides. They're in the middle of the field from the 25-yard line. Takes a snap. He gives it to White, who's got a massive hole, cutting back inside.

0: or this one could get out of hand.
1: Colton White finds a blank space and writes his name in the end zone. Extra point pending for the Wildcats. High snap. This one's good by Gonzalez. A 21-0 ball game inside the first quarter down.
0: That's been a high-flying first quarter for Richfield after we talked about how fast the game was going. In the first 8 minutes, the team's exchanging punts, but the Wildcats' offense and special teams have come up big here late in the first quarter, all of their points in the last 4 minutes.
1: The reigning 3A state champs find themselves in a 21-0 hole with 19 seconds left to go inside the Hermes Drive-In first quarter. Preston Ferry, Dallin Richards bringing you tonight's Friday Night Lights action on Thunder 91 inside the Brad's Food Hut broadcast booth.
0: No place I'd rather be.
1: No place I'd rather be. And Richfield taking the chance that they've got. Will look to capitalize on this 21-0 lead. A good kick away. This one's going to be fielded by the Reds in their own end zone. Trying to find some blockers up the right side. He's got a little bit of a hole, but is whacked by Gonzalez. The kicker makes the big stop. And the Reds will take over from what seems to be the 22-yard line. They've got a long ways to go to make this game more manageable.
0: And it all starts on this drive for the Reds. You're not going to get all the way back here on this drive, but you have to find a way to manage the game and get the offense into some sort of a rhythm and find the end zone.
1: 14 seconds left to go in the Hermes Drive-In first quarter. Man and the offense out there. Double receivers to the left side, single on the right, and DeMille on his left hip, motioning one man for the tight end. Man calls for it. Flag flies.
2: Penalty on the play.
1: I didn't see what happened. We got a false start on the offense. That'll back the Reds up 5, make it a first and 15. We'll still have 12 seconds left to go in the first quarter, and the Reds find themselves down 21-0, ball on their own 15-yard line.
0: You see everything just a bit rushed in the execution for the Reds here as they've been rattled early.
1: Brinkerhoff on the far side of the doubles formation for the receivers, motioning one man his man. Drops back, hands off Braxton DeMille, trying to cut up field, doesn't find a whole lot of room. Gets maybe 3, second and 13 when we enter the second quarter. The Richfield Wildcats find themselves up 21-0 at the end of one. We're going to take a quick break and be right back with more Friday Night Lights action on Thunder 91.
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1: Welcome back to Richfield High School, where the Wildcats are boasting a 21-0 lead on the reigning state champs, the Cedar Reds. Mann's working from his right to from our right to left this time. He's got double receivers in a stacked formation, looking for somebody. He's got a lot of pressure in the backfield. Gonna sling this one in the direction of DeMille, but nobody was there.
0: And that time the Reds finally open up the playbook, trying to get a shot down the field, but the pressure from the Wildcats came in too quickly, forced man out of the pocket, having to throw the ball away.

0: little stoppage here. The clock operator forgot to put the 12-minute mark back up on the clock.
1: And now we get my favorite part of high school football with the official gesturing hand signals to get the clock right. It appears we got it.
0: They'll take 5 seconds off, so 11:55, early in the chrysalis second quarter. Trips to the left side for Mann. He's on his right hash, working right to left. He's got nobody on his right side but DeMille in the backfield with him. Psyche motions him out to the right side. All alone. Takes the snap. Dropping back. Looking for somebody. Moving to his right side. Feeling the pressure. Lobs this one through the middle of the field, but just a dud in the dirt. Pass was in the area. I'm not even going to say intended for Coulter Tom, a sophomore, but hitting the dirt a good 5 yards short. So 4th and 13, and the Reds are going to have to punt again.
1: And just rushed on offense is Mann and the entire Reds offense that time. Just a two-man pressure from the Wildcats, but Mann still runs out of the pocket, throws the errant pass.
0: So the Reds will have to punt it away, and there was a little movement by the Wildcats. This will help the Reds.
2: Penalty on the play.
0: We'll see what the official call is. Yep, an encroachment on the defense. So the Reds are going to move it up just a little bit. Fourth and seven. So the Reds will still punt it away, even though they get a little closer to the first down yard marker. But deep in your own territory, this is a smart move.
1: That's too deep to go for it after getting stopped on fourth down last time.
0: Another high snap, but this time the punt is away. Received by Yardley at his own. A dropped ball out of bounds. A muffed punt. Yardley caught it at the 40-yard line, but getting a hand inside and knocking it free was Noah Bencomo, the senior.
1: And nearly a big mistake from the Wildcats, but fortunate for Yardley, close enough to the sideline where he could just bat it out of bounds and hold on to possession.
0: Tried to walk before he could run, but here comes White and the offense. They go two backs in the backfield, two receivers out wide. They're working on the left hash, moving left to right from our view. They've got a 21-point lead, and this pass is in the danger zone. Top Gun Maverick and Tom Cruise is the only people you want to see in that tight of coverage.
1: And it was a good read on the RPO there for White, as there was no penalty. We just sometimes forget to do our other part of the job.
0: Shout out Aspen, my beautiful wife. Thank you. Well, White tries to air that one into some no man's land. Gets the play call in, and the Wildcats go in another tight formation. We talked a lot about how they like to get everybody involved, 14 different receivers with a reception, 10 different backs with a rush. This time it's handoff to Yardley, who falls ahead for four. Yes, it looks like Yardley was the ball carrier that time. He doesn't carry it an awful lot for the Wildcats, but he's pretty effective. He's one of those 10 guys that has a rushing attempt and one of the six that has a rushing touchdown.
1: A very versatile player in Yardley for the Wildcats. You'll see him line up in the backfield like he did just there. Tight end, wide receiver, returns punts.
0: White goes trips right side, single on his left, working in the middle of the field from the Richfield logo. Looking to his right side, firing this one, and it is caught for a big first down at the 40-yard line, bouncing off Reds to about the 30-yard line. A great pickup for the Wildcats on that one is Austin Morgan, a 6'3 junior.
1: A great throw and catch there. Getting the first down, most importantly first, and then turn up field for those extra yards.
0: 10:45 left to go in the chrysalis second quarter, looking for individuals to join their team of direct support professionals. White is going into the shotgun. Two backs on either hip, split receiver, the formation they've run the most tonight. From the right side hash, hands this time. The ball carrier for the Wildcats is Nagula Tuafatoufa. We'll see if I got that. Hopefully the PA announcer will give me that one.
2: Number 9, Owen Burton.
0: But a halfway there to the first down, 2nd and 4, 10 minutes left to go in the Chrysalis second quarter. Preston Ferry down, Richards inside the Brad's Food Hut broadcast booth, presented by Thunder 91, a student-run radio station.
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1: Shout out radio legend Ryan Steinecker.
0: Shout out Steiny. So quadruple on the left side for White. He's looking to find somebody. He's taking a shot at the end zone. This one almost picked off. Reds had great tight coverage. On the deflection was the lead receiver for the Reds and the lead defensive back, who has 3 picks on the season, is Hunter Burgess.
1: And the Reds did a good time, or good job that time, not falling for the fake screen, stuck with the wheel route outside, and Burgess nearly came away with the pick.
0: A good shot, though. You want to keep the defense honest. If you're going to keep running the ball, you got to take some shots. 9:41 left to go. This time, trips on the left side of White, with White in the backfield with him. Takes a snap. White, hands off to White. Cutting back inside. Another man to miss, walking into the end zone for his 2nd touchdown on the night. Touchdown, Wildcats.
1: And the White backfield causing trouble once again for this Reds defense. 1 cut, and he's gone into the end zone. In a game that's all Wildcats, I don't think either of us expected this outcome early on.
0: Definitely not. I was agreeing with Deseret News and a 1-point difference between the two teams, but it's a 27-0 game here in Richfield. Gonzalez on to tack on the extra point. Snap good, kick even better. 28-0 midway through the Chrysalis second quarter. Become a mentor, a teacher, and a friend. Flexible work schedules that work with a variety of class schedules make a difference in the work you do. Help others as a mentor, teacher, a friend. More information and the online application are available at chrysalis.care. That's chrysalis.care. 28-0, Dallin.
1: And it's been a little bit of everything. We've seen the deep shots down the field. We've seen the rushing attack. We've seen special teams with the blocked punt. The defense pitching the shutout. And really, aside from a handful of first downs, the Reds haven't gotten anything going on that end of the field.
0: They haven't got anything on defense either. There's no pressure. White, I don't believe, has been pressured 1 time this game. He's got all day to throw that ball. He hasn't done it a whole awful lot. Of course, he hasn't done it a great deal on the season because there's so many versatile athletes on this Wildcats team. They can really go to anybody and expect big production, but it's the Whites getting it done. Wildcats kick this one deep into the end zone. This one will not be returned, so the Reds and Mann will take over from the 20-yard line, and this feels like a drive where they need something to go right.
1: They need something here, even if it's just picking up 2 or 3 first downs and allowing the defense a break. They've been on the field the majority of this game. Try to find some sort of momentum. Try to find a way to get DeMille involved. He's had a couple good runs, but mostly clogged up, as you've seen the Wildcats jam the box, as you do here as well.
0: We also haven't seen anything from Hunter Burgess. So, man, trips on his left side. He's on the right side hash, working right to left. DeMille in the backfield with him. In the shotgun. Takes the snap. Hands to DeMille up the middle. Nothing. Nothing at all. Falls forward for maybe 1. They've ran that play a lot tonight, and it has resulted in nothing.
1: And DeMille's one of those running backs where you just have to keep giving him the ball, knowing that he's going to break free on those runs eventually. But down 28 points here in the second quarter, you don't have the luxury of being entirely patient on offense.
0: Man trips left side, motions Brinkerhoff to his right, takes the snap, takes it himself up the middle, a quarterback draw, he's got a little bit of room, fumbles the ball. Was he down? Referee signaling he was down before the ball came out, so they'll keep it with a 3rd and 4 to go with 8:45 left to go in the Chrysalis second quarter.
1: And the quarterback run has been the most successful play for the Reds here in the first half. But need to find something else offensively. Try to get Mann's arm alive here in the second quarter.
2: Ball on the 27.
0: Mann needs to find some sort of rhythm. Nothing has been working for this Reds offense. They'll go double receiver on his right side.

0: Wildcats show pressure. Brinkerhoff moving across, reversing the field. Firing this time is a wide open receiver for the Reds. Can he make some room? It's down at the 50-yard line. Finally, a big play, a pickup of, call it, almost 30 yards for the Reds. A great first down, pass completed to Coulter Tom, the sophomore.
1: A great RPO read. The Wildcats show pressure, and man throws it right back against the blitz. On the quick slant for a big pickup. The first time the Reds have crossed midfield here this evening.
0: And it looked like Yardley tried to jump the route a little bit, and wide open was Coulter Tom. So trips right side, single left. DeMille in the backfield with man. Calls for it. Receives. Looking to his right side, feeling the pressure, rolling to his right side, cutting back again, flag flies, a lot of pressure, ball comes out, fumbled, and it looks like the Reds are going to keep it, but the ball is out. A flag on the play.
2: Penalty on the play.
0: We'll see what the officials say. It looks like the Reds come up with the balls, so they're going to keep it. Now we'll see what happens with the penalty.
1: And it's in the area where I believe it will be holding against the Reds' offense. And if you're the Wildcats, you take the sack and second down and about the same yardage.
0: It looks like it is going to be a hold against the Reds. Officials asking the coaching staff for the Wildcats if they want to decline that penalty. Holding so Coach Thorson and the Wildcats elect to decline, as you were saying, take the sack. And it looks like the Reds are going to be operating from Iron County. Second and almost 20. Double receivers on the right side, single set on the left for man. DeMille on his right hip, working from about the left hash right to left. Calls for the ball. Gives to DeMille. No, fake handoff. That ball is deflected. It was intended for Coulter Tom again. A third and 18 for the Reds. A big, big third down. I mean, just moments ago, we saw a huge pickup from first down. They're almost back to where they started earlier.
1: And it all starts with the sack and penalty on first down, and then a deflected ball at the line on the RPO second down. Now third and a mile for the Reds offense.
0: Down 28-0 with 7:20 left to go in the Chrysalis second quarter. Man puts two receivers on his right side. DeMille in the backfield with him. He's looking for somebody, feeling the pressure. There's a lot of it, rolling to his right side, trying to find some help. Maybe tuck it. No, he's going to throw it downfield. Picked off! That ball was going to absolutely nobody, and a pick on the play for the Wildcats. Was Timana Vaca. Wildcats will take over from the 43. Just a broken play all the way. I don't know where man was trying to get that ball.
1: Yeah, it looked like eventually man was trying to just throw the ball away, but didn't throw it far enough into the red sideline. And Vaca, with a good job just following man's eyes on the scramble drill, picks up the easy interception.
0: You can't give all the blame to man. That the line has not given him any time at all. White in the backfield goes, trips on his right side. They're working from the left hash at their own 42, 43-yard line. Hand to White. No, this time a pass that is dropped by Brayson Barrett.
2: He's
0: 5'11 senior.
2: Second and 10 for the Wildcats.
0: Second and 10, 7:06 left to go. Chrysalis second quarter.
1: And once again, the RPO, but White unable to connect with his receivers here early on those actions. The Reds trying to force the Wildcats into throwing the ball here in the second quarter.
0: Cord White, the quarterback, in the backfield with Colton White. Colton wears 8, Cord wears 4. White brothers take the snap. Hand off Colton White. Moving to his right side. Finds a blocker. Bounces back inside. There's a lot of Reds, but a good pickup of 5. Make it 3rd and 5 coming up.
1: And a good gang tackle there from the Reds defensively. Bringing up a big 3rd down. We talk about the pressure the Reds offense has here, but just as much pressure on the Reds defense trying to keep this just a 28-point game.
0: Yeah, you don't want to give up any more points. You want to try and stop the bleeding as much as possible if you're the Reds. On the Wildcats' perspective of things, they want to just keep airing it out, give it to White. See if he can get his third rushing touchdown in the first quarter, or first half, excuse me. One in each quarter. Triple receiver set on the right side, single on the left. White keeps it himself, moving to the right side, trying to find some blockers, getting close to the first down, but he's going to be short just across the 50-yard line. It'll be a fourth and three, depending on the spot.
1: And you see Corden White initially all get up immediately and signal to the coaching staff on the sideline that they want to go for it, and it looks like they will at least try to get a hard count here on fourth and short.
0: White goes under center, Colton White behind him. Calling hard count, snap, no. Changes the play, stays under center. Takes a snap himself, trying to get some room, and he's going to break free. He hits the pile hard, bounces to his left side, motions first down. A good pickup of nine. A good rush by Corden White.
1: A good job there on the sneak. No room eventually, but kept his legs churning until he found a hole down the left side, and a big first down there on fourth and short.
0: It's like making homemade ice cream or homemade butter. You just got to keep the stick moving.
1: Keep churning.
0: Keep churning. Triple receiver on the right side, working from the right hash. Single at the bottom. White motions out to go quad on the right side, looking for some help. Throwing this ball to the end zone. Caught down at the 5-yard line. A flag flies. He dives towards the end zone. He steps out of bounds at the 1-yard line. There is a flag down, but a huge pickup for Austin Morgan, a 6'3 junior.
1: And we'll see who this flag is on. There's hand fighting going both ways down the sideline.
0: Officials discuss. It looks like it's going to be against the Wildcats. Everybody is backing up.
1: This is where now the next evolution in our broadcast is on our soundboard. We need to get a truck backing up.
0: I know. I didn't see what he called on the play.
1: Believe it'll be pass interference. We'll see here how many yards they count off, but it should be first and 20.
0: They were at the Reds, call it 42, and they're going to back it up all the way to their own 43-yard line. This is a big penalty. First and forever.
1: We talked about the Reds being starting their drive from Iron County. Wildcats might be in Salina at this point.
0: Getting all the coverage from across the state of Utah. White drops back, looking to the left side. Pump fake again. Throwing to the right side for White. Can't hold on to it. Incomplete pass intended for Colton White.
2: Number 22, Parker Dotson.
1: And that whole play there, it looked like the Reds were going to get to White in the backfield. Kept eluding and evading. Looking for the other White in down the sideline, just couldn't quite hold on to the catch.
0: The other White in red, and down there's always one opportunity at least per broadcast where you can say, now that looked a little like Patrick Mahomes. The pump fake roll out to the right side. Shout out Chris Collinsworth, the GOAT.
1: I was going to allow you to save that for the second half.
0: Here comes White to White, who can't hold on to the ball again. Colton White, two drops in a row. So third and forever. Wildcats do have a 28-point lead on the Reds with 4:39 left to go in the chrysalis second quarter.
1: A big third down here. If you're the Reds, you have to keep everything in front of you here on third and 25. Don't allow Richfield to get close to the first down marker. Force them to punt here as we're over halfway through this second quarter.
0: We know they're not afraid to take a shot. What will White do? This time gets it to Yardley, who can't hold on to the ball again. That football looks like the grease pig at a local rodeo.
1: The Wildcats need to find some more stick 'em on their sidelines. Three drops there on that possession. The offensive pass interference obviously derailed the drive, but those three drops would have had a first down more than likely if you catch those.
0: Somebody get the pine tar out for the Wildcats, but they're going to punt it away. Cord White is on to punt it away. This one is deep, not going to be fielded, bounces out of bounds. It looks like the 20-yard line.
2: Runs by number four, Corden White.
0: Yeah, they're going to do it right at the 20-yard line. So the Reds will take over just under 4.5 minutes left to go in the Chrysalis second quarter, trailing 28-0. Reds came into this game as one-point favorites, but find themselves down 28 points.
1: And the defense got a big stop there on that drive. The offense started to get some rhythm going, but penalties and sacks derailed that last drive.
0: The reigning state champs struggling here tonight. Here comes Mann. Motions one to the right side. Double set receiver. Hands off to DeMille. No, keeps it himself. Got a lot of pressure. Moving to his right side. Out of the pocket. Throwing this one down the field and not completed. It was intended that time for what's been his favorite target tonight in Coulter Tom.
1: And once again, the Reds doing a good job trying to get Mann out of the pocket. Give him the run pass option. That time, though, couldn't find anything down, ended up throwing the ball more than likely away.
0: I've been saying Coulter Tom. I do want to correct myself. I think it's Cutler Tom. So I do apologize to you, Cutler. Reds go trips right side. Brinker, Hoff, and Burgess go out to the top of your screen on the far right, working on the left side hash, moving right to left from our view. Motions Tom, cutting back. Snaps the ball, throwing to Tom on the far right side, making some people miss, cutting back inside, down about 2 yards shy of the first down marker, but there is a flag in the backfield.
1: Dirty laundry for the Reds. It looks like we'll back them up after what was a highly executed screen pass on the outside.
0: Whitecap, when he speaks, we listen. A hold against the Reds will back him up. Second down. And the Reds finding themselves with more field than they want to be working with for what is the third time tonight.
2: Second and 20, ball on the 10.
0: Second and 20 from their own 10. 4:10 left to go in the first half. And they need a big one.
1: Need to find a way to make it third and manageable here on second and long.
0: Split receivers out wide on the right side, still on that left side hash. Mann and DeMille takes the snap, looking to his right side, feels the pressure, steps up in the pocket, moving to his left side, tells DeMille to go block. Following DeMille, punched out of bounds at the 25-yard line. That'll pick up half of it, more than half of it. Going to be left with a third and five. Possibly four, depending on the spot.
1: And that was a great decision from Mann. Nobody open down the field. Just tuck it and run. Makes it third and five. Much more manageable after a second and 20 and a holding penalty.
0: This is the best the offense has looked these last two plays, despite the hold. Trips right side. Nothing on the left. DeMille and Mann in the backfield. Tight man coverage shown by the Wildcats. Nobody deep. Here comes Mann rolling to his right side. This is a great opportunity to take a shot. He does. He tries to get it in a tight coverage again to Cutler Tom, who can't bring it in. Fourth and five. And the punt unit will come out for the Reds.
2: Ball on the 25.
0: Again.
1: Just couldn't quite connect with Tom. Down the right sideline. Diving effort would have been close to the marker, at least close enough where you go for it if you're the Reds, but fourth and five, have to kick the ball away here again.
0: Trying to get the ball to Tom, but has not attempted. It passes to Andrew Brinkerhoff and Hunter Burgess, the lead receivers for this team. So the Reds will punt it away from their own 10-yard line, down 28 with under four in the second quarter. Good snap. Good punt away. A little bit of contact on him, but not a lot. Fair catch by Yardley at the 45-yard line of the Wildcats. And that's where they'll take over with 3:48 left to go in the Chrysalis second quarter. Preston Ferry, Dallin Richards inside the Brad's Food Hut broadcast booth presented by Thunder 91 for tonight's Friday Night Lights action. And what we thought was going to be a bloodbath to the very end sees the Wildcats up 28-0 on the 3A state champ Reds, and they continue that 181-14 point differential in the last four games. Add another 28 to it.
1: The Wildcats have all things humming here in this first half.
0: White takes a snap, rolls to his right side, keeps it himself, and falls forward for four. Second and six from the 49-yard line. Close to swapping field position. That ball is in the middle of a faded Richfield logo. A beautiful night. The moon, full moon out here.
1: Hoo-hoo.
0: Good weather. Hungry like the wolf is Dallin Richards. It's a tight, stacked formation for the Wildcats. White under center. Takes the ball. Flips this one outside. They've got some room and some blockers. Getting the first down and a little bit more. Tiptoeing on the sideline out of bounds at the 40-yard line.
2: Number three, Yardley again. Pushed out of bounds by number four, Junior Toyota.
1: And here as we approach 3 minutes to go in the first half, the Wildcats doing what's called a four-minute offense, trying to make sure that this is the last possession of the half. Don't want the Reds to get the ball back. Try to keep them with the goose egg on the scoreboard.
0: Stay in that tight, tight formation, which indicates run if you are the defense looking at it. They've got three backs in the backfield with White under center. Changes the formation just a hair. White takes the snap. Hand off to Colton White. Moving the pile, plowing ahead, bouncing outside. They whistle him down. He says, come on, ref, you could have given me that one.
1: His forward progress stopped there. He wanted the refs to give him a few more seconds as he started to break free again.
0: Would have been his third touchdown of the half. There was nobody over there. Wildcats break from that tight formation, go trips receivers on the left side, working on the right hash from left to right, double receivers on the right, an empty backfield, it's White alone, motions White across, hands it to him in a jet sweep, White moving, met by the Reds, but he breaks a couple tackles, stepping back inside, spin move, first down, Reds, unable to stop the Richfield Wildcats.
1: And it was a good initial stop from the Reds defense. Just couldn't quite make the tackle in the backfield. Once White got free of the defensive end for Cedar, it was a first down all the way.
0: The Whites making the Reds see stars here on a cloudy night in Richfield. They go back to the tight formation, first and 10 from the Reds' 30-yard line. 2 minutes to go left in the chrysalis second quarter. White takes the snap, pitches this one to Yardley on the right side. Moving across the 30, 35, cutting back inside, out of bounds at the 15-yard line. Another good pickup and a first down for the Wildcats.
1: And the Wildcats have found success in that bunch formation, going to the pitches outside. Reds defense not containing the outside very well against that tight formation.
0: And the defense just doesn't look like they quite have a cue out there. They're not really going man. They're not really going zone. And if they are, it's just getting exploited. Empty backfield for the Wildcats. They split everybody out wide. Trips left, doubles on the right side. Right hash, motioning one man is White. Takes it himself on the quarterback keeper. Cutting back inside and plowed over by some Reds. White sees red and hits the ground. A pickup of four. Second and six.
1: A good fill there for the Reds on defense. Getting to the hole and if you're Cedar, have to wonder at what point, if at all, do you start trying to use your timeouts and give your offense a chance here at the end of the first half?
0: A minute 30 left to go in the Crystal second quarter. They stick with that split everybody out wide formation. Motioning a man, same play. Looking to the right side end zone, fires this one over the head of his intended receiver, Shane Pearson. The lead receiver for the Wildcats. It was a good drawn-up play and just tried to lob one to the end zone. He knew right where he wanted to go, and why not take a shot of 28-0, third and six.
1: Yeah, try to go for the end zone there, but it gives the Reds a free timeout on the incomplete pass.
0: So we'll stick with the same formation, three receivers on the right side, single on the left, a single back in the backfield with White, actually. Calls for the ball. looking to his left side. Now feels the pressure, avoiding one sack.

0: avoiding two, tries to avoid three, spun down and dropped in the backfield by the Reds. And that was Junior Togiai.
1: Junior Togiai Bloomfield.
0: Bloomfield.
2: Shout out the PA below.
0: Yeah, sometimes he says Togiai, and sometimes he says Togiai Bloomfield. So I'm a...
1: Ball on the 16.
0: We'll just stick with Togiai Bloomfield. Looks like a timeout called by the Reds with 44 seconds left to go in the Chrysalis second quarter. So we're going to take a timeout with them and be right back here where the Wildcats have a fourth and 12 when we come back.
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0: Wildcats on the field, try to get a field goal out of it, and they do indeed. 31-0. 40 seconds left to go in the Chrysalis second quarter, and the Reds just being dismantled by the Wildcats at home.
6: And a long field goal there for the Wildcats. Head on to this first half lead, and now with 39 seconds, we'll see how aggressive the Reds are here to end the first half.
0: I think with this big of a wound, I would, if it was me, I would just take the knee, head to halftime. Let's try and figure something out, recoup, or you take a shot and just see what happens.
6: I think at least you have to expect, like the majority of the kicks tonight, this one to go out of the end zone for a touchback. But then hand the ball to DeMille on first down. See if he can't just break one and give your team a chance. But I don't know if you throw the ball here on first down coming off the kickoff.
0: I like the handoff to DeMille idea. It's kind of like in basketball and a lot of other things. Sometimes you just got to see one go in. If he can break off a good run, maybe he builds on that in the second half. This is the lead back, mind you, in 3A in attempts, in yards, and in touchdowns. Braxton DeMille. Gonzalez to kick it away from the 40-yard line. This is another good kick. It will go out of the back of the end zone. They whistle it dead. The Reds will not return it. So with 39 seconds left to go, they'll take over from the 20-yard line, and we'll see what Jackson Mann and the offense of the Cedar Reds can draw up with under a minute left to go in the Chrysalis second quarter.
6: And they do have two timeouts to work with if they can break one free here on first down.
0: Join us for the Bullock Drug and Township Pharmacy halftime show, where we'll talk about adjustments, talk about maybe some highlights, scores around the state, and a whole lot more inside the Brad's Food Hut broadcast booth. So Mango's trips left side. He's working from the right hash, dropping back in the pocket, feeling that pressure, and is spun down. A huge sack on the play for the Wildcats. Nash Spell, who had 3.5 sacks entering the game, give him 4.5 sacks. Clock is winding under 26 seconds. Timeout called by the Reds.
6: Richfield called the timeout.
0: Richfield calls a timeout.
6: The Reds, I think, after the sack, were content with just taking it to the half, but now Richfield using their three timeouts. They've already gotten one block punt for a touchdown.
0: Why not try again? I mean, that's a 10-yard sack right there. You get a second 10-yard sack. Put it in the end zone one more time. Reds, we just need a chunk play. They need to see something go right. 32 seconds left. They came in as one-point favorites and find themselves down 31-0 in the first half.

0: half. They await the Wildcats. They're ready to roll. They go split everybody out wide again. Triple on the right side. They're on the right hash. Excuse me, they're on the left side, the receivers are. They've got all their top guys. Burgess, they got Tom, they've got Brinkerhoff. Man, motions DeMille to his right side. Takes the snap. Gives it to DeMille. Trying to find some room. Bouncing to the outside is actually, man, quarterback keeper. A good pickup of 9 out of bounds. Will be 3rd and 11 with 26 seconds left to go.
1: The good read there for a man on the read option. Keeping it away from DeMille. Getting to the sideline. Gets it to 3rd and more manageable after a sack on 1st down.
0: A huge sack. So looks like they're going to back it up just a little bit. 3rd and 13. Stepped out of bounds just a hair earlier. So doubles on the right side, single on the left is Brinkerhoff. DeMille and man in the backfield. Brinkerhoff motions to the right side and around. Man takes a snap, hands off DeMille, this time up the gut, and he's got a lot of room. He's got a big, big margin, a big pickup of a 1st down, gets it to his 35-yard line with 19 seconds left to go.
1: Really the first time since the opening drive DeMille's broken one free as the Reds go hurry up.
0: Man, snap, calls for it. Gets the ball. Looking all over the field. He's got a clean pocket. Throws this one to a receiver who wasn't quite ready for it. He tripped on the play trying to get it to his top receiver tonight, Cutler Tom, the sophomore. So clock stops with 9 seconds left to go. A 2nd and 10 from their own 35-yard line. You imagine they're just going to try and rip off another chunk and see what they can't get. They do have 2 timeouts left. So if you can split this field into quarters, you might be able to get some points or at least get in the field goal range if you can get it up to about the 30. Man, high snap. Gives it to DeMille up the gut. Brought down, though, by the Wildcats. This play is going to go on longer than the Reds would like it to. And that is how the first half comes to an end. The underdog Wildcats, 5th and 3A, on top of the reigning 3A state champs, 31-0. And an absolute dominant showing at home for the Wildcats. Be sure to join us for the Bullock Drug and Township Pharmacy halftime show. Dallin and I will break down everything we're seeing tonight, what the Wildcats are doing right, and everything that's going wrong for the Reds inside the Brad's Food Hut broadcast booth. We'll catch you in just a minute.
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0: 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Let's talk a little bit halftime, things that need to happen. We talk about some scores around the state. I think you have those pulled up. So let's go ahead and start with that. Let's see what's happening in the rest of the state. I don't think there's any other 31-0 games, but there might be. Let's find out.
1: Not in 3A, at least right now, down in the 3A South in North San Pete, Mount Pleasant. It's a 13-0 game for the Hawks over the Dinos from Carbon. And surprisingly, that's the closest game in 3A. I don't know if anyone had that going on their bingo cards going into tonight. Canyon View up in Nephi struggling against UAB. It's 21-7 there for the Wasps as the Falcons and the Reds both looking ahead to their duel in Eccles Coliseum a week from tonight. But first, both have to find second half comebacks in their respective games.
0: Definitely. I mean, both the teams from the Cedar area are doing really well this season. We've got a 4-2 team and a 5-1 team. Canyon View's 5-1, Cedar 4-2. Both struggling right now. There must be something in the air. Phil Collins maybe put a number on them. Who knows? But a struggle bus.
1: Yeah, it's just been a rough night for the Reds, and it got away early, and the wheels fell off from there. It was a touchdown early. Okay, you can overcome that. The blocked punt for a touchdown. Okay, it's two scores. You can get into a rhythm offensively still. And then you look up a couple minutes later, and it's 21-0, and then 28-0, a late field goal as well gets you to 31. That's some quick math on my end. I didn't look at the scoreboard at all.
0: How about that? But how about our friends in 1A? We cover a lot of those teams as well. What are some of those scores looking like?
1: Kanab is up 46-0 against our friends from Parowan.
0: Oof. I think, what were they? We talked about it last night. Were they 49-point favorites?
1: 48 or 49.
0: 49-point favorites.
1: I had Parowan.
0: You had the upset. Oof.
1: Well, no, not outright. I took the point. I want that clear. I love my Parowan fans.
0: It's a rough time to be a Parowan Ram right now. It's just every school goes through it.
1: And Kanab looking like the favorites in 1A this year. Beat Beaver a week ago, who's on the road at North Summit. It's an 8-3 ball game, your prototypical football score.
0: Yeah. What do they call that? They made it popular in Seattle. Scoregami.
1: Scoregami.
0: Yeah, just unique scores. It's not one you see a lot of times, especially from North Summit. Just being from there, we do not kick the ball ever. I mean,
1: you did tonight.
0: This is rare to see a field goal for the Braves, so shout out the old school. By the way, I'm going to give a shout out to my old track and field coach, Dave Peck, who just tonight was introduced to the National High School Hall of Fame. He has 20 state championships between track and cross country. The GOAT. Can't say enough about Coach P, the man. He also taught my health class, so Coach P, keep it up, man.
1: That is 20 more state titles than I've won.
0: Yeah, same. Unless you count it. I did win in an FFA title in a public speaking event. I won state. Does it count as a state title? I don't know. A little bit of gray area there. But I did win one.
1: I don't know, Jim.
0: Oh, geez. But what about, is there any other scores we need to talk about?
1: There's no score updated on Deseret News for Enterprise at Emory. Maybe I'll be able to get it later from our good friend Aiden Mortensen, who's covering for Emory. No update there. If I had to guess, Enterprise is winning against a depleted Emory team.
0: They are. We both were at the Canyon View game last week, and we were given the roster, and compared to the one I printed off, it was 3 pages long. The one I had was barely a page long, and I think the font was bigger just to take up space on the page.
1: You could have saved a few trees on your roster.
0: I definitely could have. Yeah. A team from the Spartans who not too long ago was in the hunt for the title and now just dealing with all sorts of injuries. But that's your scores from around the state. We've got a lot more things to talk about. We're going to take another quick break. We'll talk second half adjustments for both teams, or if they even need adjustments, right here inside the Brad's Food Hut broadcast booth. Preston Ferry, Dallin Richards bringing you tonight's Friday Night Lights action on Thunder 91. And we'll be back in a minute.
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4: Welcome back inside the Brad's Food Hut broadcast booth. Dallin Richards taking over for Preston Ferry now on my right-hand side as we get you set for the third quarter, wrapping up the Bullock Drug and Township Pharmacy halftime report. Let's take a look at the upcoming schedules here for each team, starting first with the Reds. We talked about it. It's the big duel next week in Eccles Coliseum against Canyon View before facing off with Juab on senior night and then traveling to Carbon to wrap out that regular season.
5: That's a slate of games. Two of the three are going to be absolute bloodbaths, but doable for the Reds.
4: And on the other side for the Wildcats, who look like they're going to continue being undefeated in 3A South play, have a big matchup against the Wasps next week before traveling to Cedar for their final region game against Canyon View and wrapping up against non-region foe Juan Diego.
5: A lot of big-time matchups here. Both teams still in the hunt, although tonight the fifth-ranked Wildcats putting an absolute whooping on the Cedar Reds, who just a year ago were your undefeated 3A state champs. And we mentioned earlier, four-game stretch where they've scored 181 points to 17.
4: A big second half upcoming here. First, as we'll see the Reds offense first, Preston, as we wrap up the Bullock Drug and Township Pharmacy halftime report, what do the Reds have to do to get back in this one, down 31 points here at halftime?
5: It starts in the trenches. The guys up at the front have got to give Jackson Mann some more time to throw the ball. They've also got to create some lanes, create some gaps for Braxton DeMille to hit and run. And now at the end of that first half, although it didn't really convert to anything, we did see the Reds move the ball a lot more effectively, did have some penalties, but you saw Braxton DeMille start to get a hang of finding that gap, hitting it, exploding it, and trying to get some big-time offensive possessions defensively for the Reds. They've just got to cue in, play a little bit tighter man coverage, I want to see, on the Reds, and then the guys up front have just got to cue in on the White brothers and just see if they can disrupt some sort of momentum on that offensive side.
4: And on the other side, if you're Coach Thorson, what are you telling the Wildcats in the locker room so that they're not complacent here in the second half?
5: Game's not over till it's over. You know what I mean? Until that clock strikes zeros, this game is not over. Do not let your foot off the gas. They're doing everything right tonight. They're running the ball well. They're airing it out. They've dropped a couple of passes, which you want to clean up on that. But just keep it moving. You're doing a great job.

0: great job tonight, but it's not over.
1: And I will say, when the clock hits zero and the clock in the basement also says zero,
0: yes,
1: there can always be a second added.
0: If you're playing a Big Ten school, then yeah, there's always some time on the clock.
1: As we're set for the second half kickoff, the Reds to receive going left to right on your screens, and this one goes through the end zone once

0: Dallin Richards, Preston Ferry alongside me here in the Brad's broadcast booth. As man starts in the gun, DeMille on his right hip, trips to the right as well. Ball just inside the left hash. Motioning a receiver over in Tom, now motions back down to the right side of the field. Play action, screen to Tom down the right side, makes a man miss at the 25, falling forward for a first down at the 31. A good first opening play here for the Reds offensively.
1: And you got to build on some of those plays that are going to break and give you a little bit of momentum, but a great way to start in the second half.
0: Cutler Tom been the favorite receiver so far tonight for Jackson Mann and the Reds. He lines up down on the far right side of the screen alone. Two running backs in the backfield, one on either hip of Mann in the gun. Motions out, so it's twin receiver set as Mann looks to throw. Has all day now rolling out, tucks the ball, and gets chased down from behind, picking up a yard, but a flag comes flying in. Great arm from the side official. As we'll see here, it did come on the tackle. We'll see if it gives the Reds another first down here. Looks like man was tackled from behind a possible horse collar. And it was a face mask, grabbing the face mask from behind, and the 15 yards moves the ball forward for the Reds as they approach midfield at the 47-yard line, first down and 10. Two plays, two first downs for this Reds offense to start the third quarter.
1: Starting off 2 for 2, there's no better way to start. See what they can do and capitalize on this.
0: DeMille on the right hip of man in the gun, ball in the left hash. Trip receivers and a tight end to the left as DeMille motions to the left hip. Handoff up the middle. DeMille lowers the shoulder and lays the boom, falling forward across midfield to the 48. It's a pickup of 4, second down and 6.
1: I like what I'm seeing from the offensive line for the Reds, getting a good initial push and creating some lanes for DeMille to find and pop up and get some good yardage.
2: Second and 5, ball on the 48.
0: Second down and 5 officially, 10 and a half to go here in the third quarter. Dallin Richards, Preston Ferry alongside me in the Brad's broadcast booth, bringing Friday Night Lights action here live on Thunder 91. Man in the gun, DeMille in the pistol behind him, two receivers on the top of your screen. Hand off to DeMille up the middle again, cutting right, lowers the shoulder at the first down marker. The first down is gained plus some down to the 38-yard line. This Reds offense starting to look like the Reds offense that we've grown accustomed to over the past couple of years.
2: First down, Cedar. Send the goal, ball on the 39.
0: The Reds still huddling, but starting to play with more urgency here. It's a 31-0 lead for Richfield. Opening drive of the third. Nothing lead for Richfield. Opening drive of the third quarter. Best looking drive of the night so far for the Reds, looking to cap it off in the end zone. First and 10 from the 39. Man in the gun. Two receivers to the right. DeMille on the right hip as well. Burgess motions as well. Fakes the screen, looking down the field as man. Now dumps it off late to Burgess. It's incomplete. Just a throw away to save a sack. And it's second down and 10.
2: Number 5, Shane Pearson on the cover. Second and 10. Ball stays on the 39.
0: Reds looking to take a shot there on first and 10. Fakes the screen to Burgess. But the Wildcats, not fooled, had everyone covered down the field. Incomplete pass, second down and 10. 9:33 to go here, third quarter. It's a 31-0 lead for the Wildcats on defense. Man in the gun for Cedar High. Trips to his left. DeMille on his left hip as well. Lone tight end to the right. Receiver motions back across the field to the left. Hand off to DeMille once again down the right side. Lowers the shoulder, keeps the feet turning, puts his hand in the dirt, and falls forward to the 36-yard line. A pickup of 3, third down and 7. The first third down here for the Reds on their opening drive of the third quarter.
1: Third downs have been a Lego in the heel, you could say, for the Reds. Just very, very painful. And they've been marching, but have been halted.
0: We'll see what they draw up here on third and 7. Their best third down plays have been screens and draws.

0: It's an empty backfield for Mann in the gun. Trips to the left. Two receivers, including DeMille in the slot to the right. And looking to throw. Goes quick hitch route. It's caught and completed at the first down marker. Falling forward to ensure it at the 29-yard line. Good pickup there for Logan Robeson. Another Reds first down, and I like the quick play there on third down from Mann. Just a quick three-step drop, throw it to the sticks.
1: So do I, and I was going to mention, but they're going quick. They went too high safety, which means there's going to be a spot in that soft zone when you have trips receivers on the right side because both your linebackers can only cue in on one at a time, and that's exactly what Mann did. Found his open receiver who just sat in the zone and gets a first down.
0: Twin receivers to either side of the formation for Mann in the gun. DeMille on his right hip. Wildcats bring pressure. It's picked up initially. Throwing as he's hit across the middle. Can't make the diving catch is Burgess. And it falls harmlessly incomplete. Second down and 10. Now from the 28-yard line for the Reds. Trailing 31-0. 8:13 to go here in the Pioneer Floor Coverings and Design third quarter. Opening drive of the second half for the Reds, trailing by 31, looking for some points. This has been their most promising drive of the ball game. They line up trips to the right. DeMille on the left hip, along with a tight end to the left as well for Mann in the gun. Wildcats show pressure. Cedar motions the receiver to the top of your screen, looking to throw his man. Quick out route is open and caught at the 21, falling forward inside the red zone are the Reds, and I believe that was Burgess on the catch. It was his first catch here, I believe, of the night, and it brings up third down and about half a yard at the 19-yard line.
1: That was just a good move by Burgess to make a double move. It went man coverage, no safeties, drop back, and you just got to beat one guy, and that's the man in front of you. Burgess does a nice job getting outside the numbers, picking up a first down, or close to a first down.
0: Third and half a yard for the Reds. Mann in the gun. DeMille on his right hip, trips, and a tight end to the right as well. Nobody left except for Burgess now, who motions across. Now back to the right. Hand off to DeMille, lowers the shoulder, falling forward close to the first down. It depends on the spot. Initial ruling is short, and it's fourth down. They say DeMille did not get anything. And we saw this back in the first quarter on fourth and short. The Reds go hurry up now. They were stuffed in their own end in the first quarter. Looking for it here. Mann clapping for the ball. DeMille on his right hip. Now he looks back to the sideline for an audible. Under 7 minutes to go here, third quarter. Two receivers and a tight end to the left. Ball just inside the right hash for Mann. DeMille on his right hip. And a flag or timeout is called before a delay of game by Cedar. That's their first here of the second half. 6:44 to go here in the third quarter. Dallin Richards, Preston Ferry alongside me here in the Brad's broadcast booth. And Preston here, fourth and short. You need points on this drive, but I don't think a field goal is enough to swing the momentum back in your favor.
1: Absolutely not. We don't come to play for second place. The Reds have got to go make a big-time move here, and I imagine they're just going to hand it to Mann or DeMille. I'd personally like to see DeMille take the snap here and just plow ahead. He's a lot bigger athlete, although Mann is a very versatile runner. However, being a Chiefs fan, I know what it's like to have your quarterback go under center and risk getting your guy out there. So I think they're going to get this first down here, I'd like to imagine. So you got the lead back in 3A's. Been held in check here tonight, but he's had a great second half of the season. I believe he gets it.
0: A big play upcoming here on fourth down and half a yard from the 19. They need to get to the 18.5 for a first down. Ball just inside the right hash coming out of this timeout. In the Pioneer Floor Coverings and Design third quarter with custom area rugs, carpet restretch services, flooring repairs, and more. The Reds offense stays on the field. Two receivers and a tight end to the left. Burgess, the lone receiver, to the right. Left hip of Mann is DeMille. Wildcats, no safeties deep, showing everybody up at the line of scrimmage. Mann takes the snap, hands to DeMille, plowing forward, breaks free, and spins his way forward for a first down. A second and third effort from DeMille picks up the first down after it looked like the Wildcats had it stuffed in the backfield.
1: Yeah, I wish we could have the ability.

0: to get a replay on that because he just met a wall of Wildcats, hits the nice little spin move, that circle or B if you're playing Madden, and gets it, although he's short.
1: We might be getting an official measurement. Is the Barkin at about the 18-yard line, didn't need to get all the way to the 18-yard line, and we've got the chain gang running out across the field. As the chains are falling apart, well, the orange sticks at least are falling apart. The chains are intact. A big measurement upcoming here. And he does have it by a first, by the football length. That's what it looked like at first, but then the Richfield defense was trying to say he was short. But it is a first down for DeMille and the Reds. They keep the drive alive. That's now taken 5.5 minutes of this third quarter. A great drive for Cedar to start the third quarter, but you're down 31 points. You've got to find the end zone, and you've got to start finding it fast. Man in the gun, DeMille on his left hip. Two receivers to the left. Receiver and tight end to the right. Receiver from the bottom of the screen motions to Trips. Man, quick out route to the tight end. It's caught. Broken to the five. Diving end zone. Touchdown, Reds. Great out route from the tight end in Riker James. And it's a points for the Reds. They get their first touchdown of the night. 6:19 to go here in the third quarter. Exactly what the Reds needed on that opening drive of the third quarter.
0: A beautiful play and way to fight through the contact. The Wildcats had a great initial hit on that, but able to shake and bake. A little Ricky Bobby action finds the end zone for six.
1: Extra point upcoming from Cody Stevenson. Good snap, good hold. Kick is up and true. It's a 31-7 ball game. 6:19 to go here in the Pioneer Floor Coverings and Design third quarter. Dallin Richards, Preston Ferry alongside me here in the Brad's broadcast booth, home of the Bronco Burger. Brad's is a traditional fixture in Cedar City. Never a bad spot to go to pregame, postgame, halftime. Can't go wrong. Anytime. You can even call ahead and they can have your order ready for you.
0: Yeah, they can.
1: The Reds called ahead at halftime and got their touchdown, the first points of the afternoon. Make it 31-7. The offense did their job to start the second half. Now it's up to the defense here on this opening drive.
0: Got to find some sort of stop. Build on this. I mean, this is now 7 points. Ties the most that any team has put on the Wildcats in the past 5 weeks.
1: The hands team is out for the Wildcats in case the Reds want to be aggressive. Colton White, the lone deep man, standing at about the 16-yard line. The kick is away. It's a high, deep one. White traces it back, bounces at the five and into the end zone harmlessly for a touchback. It will be first and 10 from the 20 for the Wildcats. Their first drive here of the second half.
0: Dallin, you want to know one of my favorite parts about high school football? And I'll show it to you right here. I mean, down the end zone, you're not going to get this in any other environment. At tailgate on the entire border of the field, finding the best seats in the house. Just got to love a good high school football atmosphere.
1: Can't go wrong. Corden White is taking advantage of this Richfield crowd and the Richfield offense here in the first half. The White brothers had all four touchdowns, three in that first half, as it's a handoff up the middle down the left side. Cutting back up, now across the 30-yard line, spinning his way forward to the 36 for a Wildcats first down. That was Timana Vaca there on the run.
0: Good first play. Love to see a good push from the Wildcats.
1: Find ways to keep the clock churning. Keep your legs churning down the field. Pick up first down. So the clock is on your side if you're Richfield. And Corden White under center. Everybody lined up in the backfield or at tight end. And now Trey Yardley motions out right on cue to the left side. And Cordon White, miscommunication, gets brought down to the ground as he went for a pitch and nobody was home. Brotherly confusion there with Cordon and Colton White on which direction the pitch was supposed to go. It's second down and 14 for the Wildcats at the 32. 5:20 to go here, third quarter. 31-7 lead for the Wildcats. White lines back up under center once again. Fakes the pitch, hands off to Vaca down the left side, turning his feet and falling forward just shy of the 40 to the 39-yard line. And that will bring up third down and about seven for the Wildcats.
0: Wildcats have struggled on this drive, but this is the best they've looked in a season, that is, in quite some time. In 2024 was the state runner-up, 23 the state champs. Their only other state championship coming in 1984.
1: Trips to the right for White. White on his right hip as well. As a pitch out White, right to White, cuts forward, gets the first down after a broken tackle, cutting across midfield, 45-40. Chased down from behind, and the Reds catch up to him at the 37-yard line. A big play on third and seven for Colton White, and it's another Wildcats first down. But a flag is back. Dirty laundry negates the third down run. Third and seven, more than likely turning to third and 17 after a hold. So much action going on that play. I didn't even see the laundry back in the backfield.
0: Nor did I.
1: We get the official ruling from the White Hat, and it is a block in the back against the Wildcats.
2: Block in the back against the Wildcats.
1: A third down and long now for Richfield, and I think at this point, 4:29 to go in the third quarter. Preston, you're up by 24 still. Maybe hand the ball off or go with a quick screen, see if you break something free, but you don't want a turnover here on third down. Live to punt the ball away.
0: Yeah, deep in your own territory, you don't want to give the Reds the opportunity to go get more points. Although they've proven tonight that it's points are not easy to come by.
1: Third and 17 from the 29-yard line. Ball placed on the right hash following the block in the back penalty. Cordon White lined up in the gun. Colton White on his right hip. Trips to the right as well. Yardley, the lone receiver, down at left. It's a quick screen up top. Fighting his way forward to the initial line of scrimmage. Almost broke free, but the Reds chase him down at the 39-yard line, and that brings up fourth down and more than likely a punt from the Wildcats.
0: Pearson did a good job of trying to find some room on that right side, the lead receiver for this Wildcat team, but comes up just a hair short.
1: Cordon White, the quarterback, is also the punter for the Wildcats, who are trying to snap with 12 men on the field for the Wildcats. We'll see if a timeout came before the snap, and it did. So a second timeout is burned here in the second half for the Reds, but it negates a 12 men on the field penalty that makes it fourth and two, and the Wildcats might go for that at that point.
0: You got to be disappointed if you are the Reds. Burnt two timeouts in the early part of this third quarter. You hope you don't get into a situation in the fourth where you might want those.
1: Still 31-7. Richfield on top of Cedar. Fourth and seven. The Wildcats set to punt here. 3:48 to go in the Pioneer Floor Coverings and Design third quarter. Dallin Richards, Preston Ferry alongside me here on Friday Night Lights action on KSUU Thunder 91 and live on YouTube as well.
0: This is a new thing we've been doing. YouTube broadcast. This is the first year we've implemented this. We've even got sideline reporters occasionally when we can get them out to the game. Nobody wanted to drive the hour and a half except Dallin and I. So it's a good time.
1: Nothing wrong with a bro trip.
0: No, there's nothing.
1: Cordon White back to punt once again. Burgess to return, standing at the 25. It's a high snap. Cordon White picks it up, evades the pressure, and somehow gets a punt away that wasn't blocked. Bounces at the 40 and down to the 42 by Trey Yardley as Richfield wants a flag on a roughing or running into the kicker No laundry, though, on the field as White was scrambling away. You lose the lucrative or the luxury of being a kick

0: kicker when you're scrambling, and that's why there's no flag.
1: He becomes a runner when he makes that athletic play in a direction where it could benefit him. Otherwise, you could just say he's always a kicker and you would always get that penalty. So once he takes off and becomes an active runner, it no longer is a roughing the kicker penalty.
0: So first and 10 from the 42 for the Reds, trailing 31-7. 3:35 to go here from Richfield High School in the third quarter. Man in the gun. DeMille on his left hip. Two receivers and a tight end to the left as well. Ball on the right hash as we await the ready for play. And now we get it. Man motions a receiver across the screen to the top. Hand off to DeMille up the middle. Cutting back left. Finds a hole falling forward for a pickup of 5 to the 47-yard line. Brings up second and 5. And 5-yard gains are fine and dandy. But if your Cedar clock is not on your side, now under 3:15 to go here in the third quarter, down by 24, is your binder has had enough tonight.
1: You got to find some points.
0: Man in the gun. Two receivers to the left. DeMille on the left hip of Man as well. Burgess motions to the left as well. Low snap control. Pump fake from Man. Going deep down the left side. Overshot his man. Incomplete. That was Tom once again. Check that Brinkerhoff. The intended receiver, but third down and 5. I like the shot play there on second and medium.
1: Yeah, Brinkerhoff has the speed to get it done. He's the second leading receiver on this Reds team. He's got a couple of touchdowns on the year. He's also got, I believe, 300 yard games under his belt.
0: Not too shabby. The Reds need 5 yards, though, to keep this drive alive. Third and 5 from the 47. 2:45 to go, third quarter. 31-7 lead for Richfield on defense, looking for a stop. Two receivers and a tight end to the left. DeMille on the left hip of Man. Now motions his receiver across the field and back to the left. It's a quarterback draw for Man. Can't find a hole. Brought down in the backfield for a loss of 2. It's fourth down and 7. And the loss of yardage, I believe, will force a Cedar punt, though the offense stays on the field initially.
1: I don't like a quarterback keeper on third and more than like 3.
0: I think that play call there was hoping that Man picks up a couple yards and makes it fourth and short. But instead, a loss of 2 makes it fourth and 7. And the offense for the Reds stays on the field, trailing by 24, approaching 2 minutes to go here in the third quarter. And the Reds in the huddle for a long time. As the play clock starting to wind down, we'll see if the Reds can get the play off. And Cedar has to call their final timeout.
1: That's brutal.
0: With a minute 55 to go here in the Pioneer Floor Covering and Design third quarter. 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Dallin Richards, Preston Ferry alongside me, bringing Friday Night Lights action here live on Thunder 91. And fourth and 7, you just burned your last time out here in the third quarter, down by 24 points. You all but have to go for it on about every fourth down the rest of the way now.
1: Yeah, you need some big plays, you need some gutsy calls, and you need some great execution. Down a lot of points to a team you were favored but barely by. And now look at the Reds find themselves in a deep, deep hole. Kind of reminds me of Batman when he gets stuck down at the bottom of that pit where Bane was. Do you remember what it's called? I don't remember. It's The Dark Knight Rises. Christian Bale's Batman. He's got to climb his way out. And Batman did it. Bane did it. Can Jackson Mann in the offense do it?
0: We'll find out here on 4th and 7. Two receivers to the right. Receiver and tight end to the left. DeMille on the left hip of Mann. Ball in the middle of the field at the 45. Mann takes the snap, looking to throw. Richfield brings pressure off his back foot. Incomplete. The pressure gets to Man, and the Wildcats defense comes up once again with a fourth down stop. They take over at the 45, up by 24.
1: man, if you're the Reds, you just got to be so frustrated.

0: frustrated. You weren't able to convert there. And it, sure, you didn't convert the first down. You can live with that. Every football team does that. But you didn't get the first down, and you used all of your timeouts in the third quarter. You have nothing in the fourth quarter. There's nothing left for you. There's no stopping the ball, and you've got to get the plays in quicker now.
1: So White lines up in the gun. Hands the ball off up the middle. Cutting forward, back down the left side, bottom of the screen. 35-30, lowers the shoulder and picks up a first down. There for Taufatufu. And it is a first down for the Wildcats, looking to put the dagger in the Reds here tonight in the third quarter. Minute 35 to go. White in the gun. Trips to his right. Ball on the left hash. Running back on the left hip as well. Handoff up the middle once again. Falling, drifting to the right. Now cuts up. Fighting forward for a couple to the 28-yard line. Brings up second down and 8 for the Wildcats. Surprisingly still going, not hurry up offense, but no huddle. Not wasting as much time as they potentially could here on offense.
0: You think we'll get to see the Wildcats run the Wildcat tonight?
2: Ball on the 20.
1: You've been waiting for that one all night, haven't you?
0: No, I actually just was thinking about that. Like, the Wildcat, you know?
1: Mix it up, snap it to the other White.
0: Yeah. So you still get a White in the backfield?
1: There's two of them right now, Colton and Corden. Corden in the gun, Colton on his left hip. Rolling left is Corden looking to throw. Deep shot, wide open man, 5, touchdown Wildcats. And that was Timana Vaca on the touchdown as the Reds defense sold out on the run. And it's a 37-7 lead with 31 seconds left here in the third quarter. Extra point upcoming for the Wildcats. Wildcat bell ringing loud and proud tonight as the extra point splits the uprights. The lead back up to 31 late in the third quarter. And if anything now, Preston, this Reds team trying to find some momentum to carry with them next week into the rivalry game.
0: Yeah, a big-time rivalry game, and it's crazy how the Reds season has gone. Canyon View's one loss to North San Pete. The Reds thumped at home and beat North San Pete, and now they get to play each other. It's just been an up-and-down season for the Reds. Can they find something?
1: That one still showing a 21-7 halftime score for the Wasps over Canyon View up in Nephi. And North San Pete woke up as well, in case you were wondering, Preston. That one now 35-0 over the Dinos.
0: Woke up in the middle of the night. You know that one?
1: Of course. As the kick goes through the end zone once again. For a touchback, it will be first down and 10 from the 20 for the Reds, trailing 38-7 as the extra point was good. And I definitely didn't forget to press the plus one on the scoreboard. You know, sometimes juggling all of these different jobs all at once, we can miss something every now and then. It just proves we're human too.
0: And the broadcast is ever evolving here in Thunder 91. We have we run our own system here, our own soundboard, our own scoreboard, our own camera. So there's a lot of moving parts that make up a broadcast, but it's a great time.
1: Shout out to Nathaniel back in the studio to make sure that we unmute ourselves.
0: The GOAT.
1: As man keeps this one in the backfield and is brought down for a loss of a couple to the 18-yard line. Click under 15 seconds to go here in the third quarter. Game that has been all Wildcats from start to finish. Second down and 12, and it looks like the Reds will let this one go to the fourth quarter. Three quarters down, one to go. We've got fourth quarter football coming up after this. 38-7, Wildcats on top, fourth quarter after this.
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1: Welcome back to Richfield High School, where it's been all Wildcats in this one. 38-7, Richfield on top of Cedar High as we start the Wilson Orthodontics fourth quarter. Down Richards, Preston Ferry alongside me. As it's second and 12 for the Reds. Hand off to DeMille up the middle, cutting back to his right, spinning his way forward across the 20 to the 22-yard line. A pickup of about four brings up third down and eight.
5: Braxton DeMille on the run, tackled by number eight, Colton White. Third and nine.
1: Third and nine officially. I was an extra yard generous here for DeMille on the run. But third and long here in a game that Cedar has no remaining timeouts. They had to use all three in the third quarter. It's twin receivers on either side, stacked up. Four man in the gun. DeMille on his left hip, ball on the right hash. Richfield brings pressure again. This time it's picked up. Man, hit as he throws and overshot his intended receiver. Incomplete. Brings up a fourth down once again, and the Reds, no choice but to go for it here on fourth and nine. No, the punt team does come out too deep in their own territory at the 21-yard line. Trey Yardley standing at his 45-yard line awaiting the punt with 11:09 to go in the ball game. This snap is low but picked up. Left-handed kick is low and barely gets away unblocked. A flag does fly in on the hit. Yardley scoops it up at the 45 and is brought down from there. And we'll see if this is running into or roughing. Roughing would give the Reds a first down with the yardage. Running would not. It would be fourth and four with a running into the punter. As the officials discuss the penalty. The Richfield sideline not happy with it. And it is a personal foul roughing the kicker, and that 15 yards keeps the drive alive for the Reds.
5: Roughing the kicker penalty against the Wildcats.
1: Again, no automatic first down in high school football in the state of Utah for personal fouls. It's all based off the yardage, but 15 yards more than enough to move the sticks and move the Reds offense back onto the field with Jackson Mann.
5: And we go, ball on the 36.
1: Had one successful drive to start the third quarter that resulted in the touchdown, but nothing other than that. And as well in the gun, ball on the right hash. As the Richfield coaching staff still out on the field, not happy with the call. As the officials do finally get Coach Thornton and staff back to the sideline. 10:56 to go in the ball game. As man lines up in the gun. Looking to pass again. Blitz is picked up, going deep across the right sideline. Just overshot his intended receiver once again in Brinkerhoff. And it's second down and 10.
0: Corden wide in the coverage that time, doing it both ways, as you often see in smaller high school football.
1: All three ways. You can't forget he's also the team's punter.
0: Yes, he is.
1: Get it done in all phases. Jack of all trades quarterback. Jackson Mann lines up in the gun. DeMille on his left hip. Trips to the left as well. Ball right hash. Tight end to the right. Tom motions across and back to the bottom of your screen. Quick screen to Tom. This time can't make the initial man miss. Spinning forward for a couple yards, but not enough. Brings up third down and about nine as there's an injured red down on the field. Tom is slow to get up after the carry. It does get up under his own power, and the officials will make him go to the sideline for a play on the official injury timeout. But jogs off under his own power. Appears to be okay. Is that something you hope for the Reds? 10:20 and counting to go in the ball game. Man lined up in the gun. Two receivers and a tight end to the right. Looking to pass. It's actually Kellingen now at quarterback, who tucks it and runs, gets tripped up from behind. Almost had a big play, but it's fourth down and about four instead. And looks like the Reds starting to put in some of the backups here, just trying to keep everybody healthy going into next week and the rest of the year.
0: Yeah, you got Man on the sideline. He does not look like he's very happy as he talks with a couple of the coaching staff over there. Colt Kelling, a guy that really wants this job as well. There's been a lot of controversy around who is going to be leading that quarterback room this season. Kelling takes over right now.
1: Lined up in the gun, two receivers to the right. His running back on his right hip as well. Motions of receiver from the left to the right, looking to pass. Quick slant, sliding. Depends on the spot, just short of the sticks. And that's another turnover on downs. Needed four, got 3.5. And that should give the ball back to the Wildcats. 9:11 to go here in the Wilson Orthodontics fourth quarter. Wilson Orthodontics has provided generations of hometown smiles, serving our community for more than 30 years. Dallin Richards, Preston Ferry alongside me here in the Brad's broadcast booth. As the officials are looking at the spot, and we do get the official turnover on downs. It goes to the Wildcats.
5: First and 10 for the Wildcats. Ball on the 46.
1: Ball at the 46-yard line here for Richfield, leading 38-7 in the fourth quarter. Corden White still out at quarterback for the Wildcats. Lines up with everybody in the backfield. Power eye formation. This is 2026. You haven't gone back in time. It's a fullback dive up the middle. Breaking free, spinning forward. The ball comes out and it's recovered by the Reds. What a play for the Reds defense. We talked about turnovers before the game, Preston. The Reds finally pick one up on defense, but it might be too little too late.
0: Yeah, it's down 38-7. It's some, you know what they say, ain't no mountain high, ain't no valley low, but sometimes there is a mountain too high and there is a valley too low.
1: Or maybe not too high or too low, just not enough time to get to the peak.
0: Yes.
1: But we'll figure it out here. Colt Kelling stays in at quarterback. Two receivers to the left, including a tight end. DeMille motions to the right hip. Handoff up the middle. Breaking free down the right side. Gets to the sideline. 50, 45, 40. One man to beat. Lowers the shoulder and falls forward to the 25-yard line. A big pickup there for DeMille. His biggest run of the evening. Gives it first and 10 for the Reds as they go hurry up.
5: Number 35, Braxton DeMille on the carry. Tackled by number 8, Colton White. And number 4, Corden White.
1: The Whites get in on the tackle down the field, but it's first and 10 from the 25. Kelling in the gun. Two receivers and a tight end left. Ball on the right hash, looking to throw. Across the middle, caught in stride is Burgess. Down at the 11, another first down. They say the 12, actually, still enough for a first down, a gain of 13. This Reds offense starting to get into a rhythm here. 8:40 to go in the ball game, down by 31. Kelling calls the play at the line. His back is Owen Burton on his right hip. Two receivers to the right as well. Handoff up the middle, open lane, drag down from behind, inside the 10, down to the 6 yard line. It'll be second down.
5: Owen Burton on the carry.
1: And about 4.
5: Stop by the Wildcats.
1: Second and 4 here, 8:15 to go and counting in the ball game. It's a 38-7 Wildcat lead. Their defense trying to make a goal line stand against this Reds offense. Being run by Kelling, the backup quarterback. Two receivers to his left. Burton, the running back on his left hip as well. Burgess motions across the field, and it's a handoff to Burton up the middle. Lowers the shoulder, spinning, can't find Loyane, and gets brought down at the 5 yard line for a gain of 1. Third down and 3 from the 5.
0: If the Reds are able to score here, this would be the most points given up by a single team in the past 5 weeks for the Wildcats.
1: Their defense has been as potent as their offense over this win streak in 3A South play. And what could set up a big game against Juab next week for both teams if their scores prevail. 7:13 and counting here from Richfield. As Colt Kelling breaks the huddle in the gun. Burton on his left hip. Two receivers to the right. Ball in the middle of the field. Looking to pass is Kelling. Cross the middle, deflected, nearly intercepted. The one-handed grab not in the cards for the Wildcats. And it's fourth down here for Cedar. There's under 7 minutes to go now in the ball game.
5: Ray broken up by the number 3, Trey Yardley.
1: Dallin Richards, Preston Ferry alongside me in the Brad's broadcast booth. It's a 38-7 Richfield lead over Cedar High in a game that's been led from start to finish by the Wildcats. Kelling in the gun, Burton on his right hip for Cedar. Fourth down and 4. Ball at the 6. Kelling takes the shotgun snap, looking to throw. Deep slant in and out of the hands of his intended receiver. A turnover on downs. And the Richfield defense comes up with another stop to keep it a 31-point ball game.
0: A big stand for the defense. Finally, the Reds with, as you've mentioned, too little, too late. A great effort to try and get to the end zone.
1: The Wildcats offense back out on the field. Corden White stays in at quarterback. 38-7, 6:54 to go in the ball game. Wildcats with the ball in the lead. First and 10 from the 6. Under center is White. Double wing formation. It's a quarterback sneak, just trying to find some extra breathing room for the offense. The officials finally blow the whistle as White gets brought down at the 9 yard line for a gain of 3.
5: Number 4, Cord White with the carry.
1: Second and 7 here for the Wildcats as we approach that midway point in the fourth quarter.
0: And just an outpouring for Richfield here tonight. The Reds can barely stand against the flood that is the Richfield offense.
1: White back under center. Second down and 7. Hand off to Yardley down the going left. Spins in the backfield and brought down for a loss of about 4 to the 5 yard line. Third down and 11. Halfway through this fourth quarter. Wildcats have the ball and a 38-7 lead over the visitors from Cedar High.
0: One of the few times that the Wildcats have been working behind the sticks.
1: The Wildcats are in no hurry to get the play call from the sideline. You do finally get it to Corden White, who motions running back to his left

0: Tip looking to throw on 3rd and 11. Shot down the right side, or left side rather, is caught just short of the sticks. It's 4th down and a few from the 14-yard line.
1: Pass is complete from number 4, Cordy White.
0: Now we'll see here. I would imagine Ridgefield punts the ball. 4th down and 2. 5:10 to go and counting in the fourth quarter. Now it looks like Ridgefield might be content with just running the clock down and calling a timeout. Warren White is lined up under center. They are awaiting the officials to start the countdown on the play clock. As the countdown begins, and here comes the timeout from the Wildcats sideline with 4:41 to go here in the Wilson Orthodontics fourth quarter. Dallin Richards, Preston Ferry alongside me. And Preston, the second half, a 7-7 ball game if you look at it like that. But this game, start to finish, controlled by Ridgefield, showing why they're more than likely the favorites to win 3A now.
2: A big-time performance from them. They were ranked 5th in 3A coming into the game. Reds in that second-place mark. But the Wildcats are going to advance to 4-0. As long as things keep trekking the way they're going, the Reds will drop 2-1 in the region. But just a great showing at home for the Wildcats. You can't ask for a whole lot more than what they've done tonight. An absolute beatdown on the Cedar Reds, the reigning 3A state champs.
0: And it's 4th down and 2 for the Wildcats from their own 15-yard line, more than likely coming out to punt. 4:41 to go. It is a 38-7 lead for Ridgefield over Cedar in this 3A South battle here live on Thunder 91. How about this? White lines up under center on 4th and 2. Quarterback sneak and falling forward and picking up 3 yards once again. And a 1st down. And that's really just been the story of the night for Cedar.
2: I think that is just going to be what we see out of the next 5 or 6 plays. He's just going to wait for that clock, take the snap, hand it off, White to White. You can pick which one you want. One of them's going to get the ball, and one of them's going to plow ahead for the Cedar D line that has not been able to stop them.
0: It's a sweep this time down the right sideline to White. Down at 25, tries to stay in bounds. Brought down, though, out of bounds at the 31-yard line. Another 1st down, and you called it there. This time it's Colton White on the pitch for a 1st down. And what was it that I said yesterday on our show? 3 yards in a cloud of dust. You always find the end zone.
2: It is. You also had Cedar getting it done in good fashion.
0: So did you.
2: Yeah, I had Ridgefield, actually. Well, this is the only game we split
0: We split on Beaver.
2: North Summit and Beaver as well, which we'll have to check on those games on the post-game show.
0: I think we need to roll the tape back to last night. I don't remember you picking Ridgefield.
2: I did, indeed. Well, we can run it back. We'll check it out. But
0: well, Corden White lines up under center as the official starts the countdown of the game or the play clock. Handoff up the middle, fullback dive, falling forward for a couple of yards there. Not a whole lot, but getting in on the action. Nash Spell.
1: Tackled by number 28.
0: He gets 3 yards there. We'll be 2nd down and about 7 as we go under 3 minutes to play in the ball game. 38-7 lead for Ridgefield, taking advantage of the Cedar team this evening. Just checking in. 23-6 for those Beavers.
2: How about that? They must have got that big boy in.
0: That's that wing tee, 3 yards in a cloud of dust. As White lines up under center, fullback dive once again. Cutting back across the field is Colton White. And it's just down at the 39, rather, a gain of about 4, brings up 3rd down and 3.
1: Tackled by number 28, Tyler Bell.
0: We do have an update from Emory as well. It's a 26-14 lead for the Wolves of Enterprise.
2: That's kind of what we thought as well.
0: We don't disagree on much. And when we agree, we tend to be right.
2: Tick, tick, tick, tick, tick. That's all the Wildcats are hearing in their heads.
0: Under 2 minutes to go now in the fourth quarter. Another fullback dive up the middle to spell. He has the first down, rumbling his way to the 47-yard line. And that will just about do it. We're at a minute 49 to go. The clock continues to churn here for the Wildcats, who put the rest of 3A on notice with a dominant performance over the preseason favorites to win the 3A South region, the Cedar Reds.
2: For the rest of the way for the Wildcats, as we mentioned earlier, at Juab would be a good one, at Canyon View. So two road region games to finish off their season before heading or hosting Juan Diego Catholic.
0: White lines up under center. 1:13 as he takes the knee. Need one more kneel down to finish this one. Here, stick around as we'll have the Bullock Drug and Township Pharmacy post-game and player of the game coming up at the conclusion of this one, as Preston has the hard decision of coming up with the player of the game tonight.
2: Where there's a will, there's a way. The few, the proud, and I'm willing to do it.
0: With great power comes great responsibility. And we entrust all of that with you, Preston, as Richfield takes the final kneel down. They'll take the 38-7 win over Richfield. We'll take a quick break and come back with the Bullock Drug and Township Pharmacy postgame and player of the game after this. 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
0: Welcome back in the Brad's broadcast booth. Dallin Richards, Preston Ferry alongside me as we bring you here the Bullock Drug and Township Pharmacy postgame and player of the game. A better pharmacy experience and better experience for the Richfield Wildcats here tonight from Richfield, where it was a 38-7 win for the Wildcats over Cedar High in a game that felt like a 31-point win from start to finish.
2: And the last 5 weeks of Richfield season, they've looked like a completely different team. After some very close games earlier on this season, they have just blown everybody out of the water the last 5 weeks. They have given up 7 points three times in 5 weeks and held two shutouts, outscoring their opponents. Now it'll be over 200 points to 21. That is a lot to not a lot. The Richfield Wildcats had their way tonight, just thrashing about, and the poor Reds were on the receiving end of that brutal beatdown tonight.
0: The Wildcats will go to Juab next week in a battle of the final two unbeaten teams in 3A South play. Cedar goes back home and will face off against Canyon View next week in the Battle of Cedar City at Eccles Coliseum. We'll both be there.
2: We will. It'll be a good one.
0: It'll be a good one, always at Eccles Coliseum. But before we get to that one, we have to have a Bullock Drug and Township Pharmacy player of the game tonight, Preston. Who for the Wildcats gets that honor?
2: Well, there's a lot of guys that made some really good plays. There was that back corner end zone touchdown that kind of kicked things off for the Wildcats. Had some good deep balls, but I'm going to just go ahead and give it to one of the White brothers. They learned to fly tonight, that's for sure. And Colton White with two rushing touchdowns, I believe. They kind of ran him all night long. He had a couple of drops, but a great performance from him nonetheless on offense and defense. He's going to go ahead and get your player of the game. And just a great performance from him on the ground.
0: And Colton White led the offense in the first half, those two rushing touchdowns on the Wildcats' way to 31 first half points in their 38-7 win over the Cedar Reds. That'll do it for us from Richfield High School in the Bullock Drug and Township Pharmacy postgame and player of the game. We'll send it back to commercial-free music for Preston Ferry, my great analyst in the second half, better play-by-play man in the first half, and as always, Nathaniel back in the studio making sure we unmute ourselves and sound amazing over the radio waves. We'll get you back to commercial-free music after this here live on Thunder 91.

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After a narrow loss at St. Thomas last Saturday, your T-Birds celebrate homecoming this Saturday when Idaho State comes to town. 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

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Small Town, Dominic Fike. Write Me a Letter, Biba Doobie. 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Agua, Maluma and Shakira. 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

0: This is the part where there'd normally be an ad. But not here. This is Thunder 91. Carry on.
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0: 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Write Me a Letter, Biba Doobie. Over Country, Lizzie McAlpine. Agua, Maluma and Shakira. Perfect Man, Teddy Swim.
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0: Thunder 91.1, it's time for this week's Fresh Hits. 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Write Me a Letter, Biba Doobie. 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

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Never say that. Goonies don't listen to commercials. That's why we listen to Thunder 91. It's commercial free.

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Thunder 91.1, it's time for this week's Fresh Hits. Small Town, Dominic Fike. Write Me a Letter, Biba Doobie. 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Agua, Maluma and Shakira. 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

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I must be all kind of crazy for what I've done to you.

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After a narrow loss at St. Thomas last Saturday, your T-Birds celebrate homecoming this Saturday when Idaho State comes to town. 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

Well, howdy, friends and neighbors. It's Saturday morning and time for another trip through cowboy country. This is Art Bowman, your host. I'll be here for the next 3 hours playing some of the greatest country and western music ever recorded. We're going to start off this with Lester Platt and Nashville Grass and Going Up Cripple Creek, and then Benny Martin and his Electric Turkeys. Who's Going to Hold You When I'm Gone?

0: when I'm gone.
1: Yeah, quite a name for a band, Benny Martin and his Electric Turkeys. But anyway, it's Who's Gonna Hold You When I'm Gone, for that Lester Flatt and the Nashville Grass and Going Up Cripple Creek. Well, next up, we're gonna have Bill Monroe, and he called it Bill Monroe and his Bluegrass Boys up until some of them left and he switched from Columbia to Decca. And then he just used the name Bill Monroe on the label. Well, anyway, here's Bill Monroe and On and On, and Carl Story's going to follow that with Banjo on the Mountain.

Well, that's Carl Storti and Banjo on the Mountain, or that Bill Monroe and on. Bernie and Mac next are coming up with a good old classic song called Cindy, and then Red Smiley and the Bluegrass Cut-Ups and Roll On, Buddy.

Oh, yeah, three in a row. They're Ernie and Mac and Cindy and Red Smiley and the Bluegrass Cut-Ups and Roll On Buddy. And then the Osborne Brothers and The Kind of Woman I Got. Well, we're going to switch from bluegrass now to Western Swing. And who better to start that off than Bob Wilson of Texas Playboys. And they actually moved after a while from Texas up to Tulsa, Oklahoma, and then finally to California. This is one that they did right after they moved to California, Bob Wills and Texas Playboys and Take Me Back to Tulsa, and then Dave Stogner and Big Yellow Moon.

sucks blossom.

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What have you got that makes me feel this way, baby? This ready to tie the knot just

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And that's Hank Penny and his Radio Cowboys. And for that, well, we heard a couple more, but Bob Wills, Take Me Back to Tulsa, and Dave Stogner, Big Yellow Moon. Well, next up is someone who played with Bob Wills' band for years and finally went on his own a little bit. And this is Leon McAuliffe. Then he said he wasn't going to do it alone. He had to have his Cimarron Boys. The name of the thing is If It Weren't for a Dream. And then Spade Cooley and Tex Williams, Do Ya or Don't Ya?

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Will you or won't you say you're mine? Do you, don't you care about me? Will you or won't you, do you or don't you share?

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You better stop the way that you're treating me, or baby, we'll be through. I don't like this guessing game, and if it's all the same, won't you please set me straight and give my heart a break? Do you, or don't you love me? Will you, or won't you say you're mine? Do you, or don't you care about me? Will you, or won't you, do you, or don't you share this love of mine?

Well, we had three in a row. The one in the middle I didn't announce. Well, let's just tell you what they all were. First was Leon McAuliffe and the Cimarron Boys, If It Weren't for a Dream. And then the middle one was Washboard Wonders, and they played a instrumental called Feather Your Nest. And finally, Spade Cooley's Orchestra with Tex Williams on vocal, Do You or Don't You? Well, we're going to go clear back in history now, and these are all from the late 20s, early 30s. And I'm going to start with Carl T. Sprague, who was a professor at one of the universities in southern Texas. And when he heard some of the other artists singing a little bit of cowboy songs, he decided he could do just as good a job. So he went to New York and recorded a whole bunch of songs. The one we're going to hear this morning is When the Work's All Done This Fall. And then Harry McClintock, who had several names on the records that he recorded. Sometimes he just used Mac. And then

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0: Mama again. 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Hallelujah, bum again. 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
1: Yes, sir. Haywire Mac with Hallelujah, I'm a Bum. That's in 1928 that came out. About the same time Carl T. Sprague came out, When the Work's All Done This Fall. Well, about the same time Vernon Dalhart and Carson Robinson came out with one. This one's called Just a Melody, and it was recorded for Edison, the version we have at least. And it was recorded on those big quarter-inch thick records or on cylinders. Anyway, it's called Just a Melody. And Jimmy Rogers is going to follow that up, one who set the pace for a whole lot of country music that followed. The one he's going to sing for us this morning is called Hobo's Meditation.

Well, that was Jimmy Rogers who set the tone for country music, well, clear into the present. People still record his songs. That one was called Hobo's Meditation. And before that, Vernon Dalhart and Carson Robinson and Just a Melody. And by the way, all that whistling on that was done by Carson Robinson. Well, it inspired other people. Here in the early 30s, Sons of the Pioneers are going to sing The Yodeling Cowboy. And then Patsy Montana and the Prairie Ramblers, I'd Love to Be a Cowgirl.

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1: Yes, sir. 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
1: Okay, first things first, what is your name?
2: My name, it's...
1: Your first name.
2: My first name? 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
0: We're going to start off this section with Montana Slim and My Prairie Rose, and then Rex Allen, The Waltz That Never Ends.

Well, we got a little preview of the next song on that one. But anyway, the songs we heard was Rex Allen and his deep voice and The Waltz Never Ends. And then Montana Sim and My Prairie Rose. Now we're going to hear the Norman Lubach choir do Hooray for the Cowboys. And then let's hear another version of Cool Water. There were many, many of them. Almost all the artists sang Cool Water. This was by Poy Willing and the Riders of the Purple Sage.

Well, let me encourage you. Last Hour was by the Sons of Pioneers, was recorded about 1935. This one was recorded about 1955. Boy Willing and the Riders of Purple Sage and Everest of Cool Water. And before that, Norman Luboff Choir and Hooray for the Cowboys. Well, let's hear another great Sons of Pioneers tune. This by the Sons of Pioneers themselves. And I guess we'll hear a couple of them. The first one is Tumbling Tumbleweeds. And then the next one is Riding Home.

Well, we had the Sons of Pioneers first with Tumbling Tumbleweeds and then with Riding Home. Well, next up is Texas Jim Robertson. He's going to sing Land, Sky, and Water. And then Eddie Dean, Resting Beside the Trail.

0: I was Eddie Dean and Wrestling Beside the Trail. Before that, Texas Jim Robertson and Land, Sky, and Water. But let's turn to some of the outlaws of the Old West. Eddie Arnold's first going to sing about Jesse James. And then Marty Robbins, the fastest gun around.
1: It was on a Wednesday night, the moon was shining bright. They robbed the Glendale train, and the people they did say, for many miles away, 'twas the

Cowboy named Joey Steele was about to make his bid. Well, he heard one day that Bill the Kid had just rode into town. And if he could take him, he would be the fastest gun around. He was just a kid of 17, but he had a lightning hand. And he said, it's time I showed the world that I've become a man. Everyone thinks Billy is the fastest.

Joey's hand went to his side. He was sure that he had won. But before he even fired, he saw the smoke of Billy's gun. And he felt the bullet hit him hard. And before his eyes he saw his wasted life pass quickly, ending with this fatal draw. Billy breathed more easily, and he put away his gun. And he tried to ease his conscience for the wrong that he had done. Then he saddled up his horse and headed westward out of town.

Well, you see what happens to outlaws, or to people that want to become outlaws. Morty Roberts and the Fastest Gun Around, and before that, Eddie Arnold and Jesse James. Well, let's get the whole closer to home here. Let's do one by Jan Erickson. It's titled That Little Utah Home. And then the great standard of songs for Utah, sung by the Bargy Wranglers, who performed here in Cedar City for a few years. This one's the Utah Trail.

the Utah Trail with the Bar G Wranglers, and before that, that Little Utah Home with Jan Erickson. Well, a lot of people want to be cowboys, and we're going to hear from a couple of them. KG and the Ranger person, I've just got to be a cowboy. And then Terry Taylor,

I just want to be a cowboy, with first with Cagey and the Ranger, and then Terry Taylor and Wannabe Cowgirl. Well, let's hear from Don Edwards next. Don Edwards has sung so many great songs recently and has resurrected a lot of the old Western songs. This one is called Following the Cow Trail. And he's done Kim Overcast from up in Montana is going to sing When the Work's All Done This Fall.

Well, you're following the cow trail with Don Edwards, and when the work's all done this fall, and then we squeeze one more in, Ride with a Smile with the Bar J Wranglers. Now we're going to hear Happy Cowboy with the Sons of San Joaquin and Call of the Canyon with Gene Autry.

0: How come you're so quiet?
1: Oh, I don't know, Johnny. Just thinking, I guess.
0: What about?
1: Well, for one thing, how small and insignificant we are in this whole big pattern of life.
0: Yeah, when you stop to think about it, I guess we are at that.
1: Yes, sir. Just take a look around you. Nothing but mountains, sky, and space as far as you can see.
0: Yeah. Sure is pretty, though, ain't it?
1: Mm-hmm. Yes, sir, you'll have to go an awful long way to beat it, Johnny. Matter of fact, I was just thinking,

0: couple of Canyon songs by Gene Autry. 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

As we have often noted, country and Western music was very much one and the same for decades. The real divergence began around the close of the 1950s and into the 1960s. It was not uncommon, therefore, for artists whose careers straddled that period to have wandered back and forth between the two, eventually gravitating, of course, toward traditional country as the popularity of Western music waned. Hank Thompson, Hank Snow, Marty Robbins, and Eddie Arnold are just a few examples. Here is Eddie Arnold with Show Me the Way Back to Your Heart. We'll follow that up with one of the other great voices of traditional country music, prior to the country crooner era, still in the honky-tonk mode, Ray Price with Invitation to the Blues.

0: The B-side of City Lights reaching number 3 in 1958, Invitation to the Blues with Ray Price. 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
1: Yodeling ceased to be much of a part of country music as Western music waned in popularity, as we said. But here are a couple of yodeling tunes by a couple of artists who hung on to the craft. I Miss My Swiss by Kenny Roberts. We'll follow that up with one of the great yodelers, Slim Whitman, with Song of the Wild.

keeping yodeling alive as long as he single-handedly could, I suppose. Slim Whitman with Song of the Wild. Before that, Kenny Roberts with I Miss My Swiss. Lefty Frizzell is heralded as one of the most influential country singers of all time, inspiring household country music names such as George Jones, Willie Nelson, and Merle Haggard. Lefty enjoyed great success in the 1950s, but his hits did not carry over into the 60s. Lefty unfortunately turned to alcohol to soothe his disappointment, and he died in the mid-70s at the age of just 47. Here is Lefty with Run 'Em Off. After that, Terry Fell and the Fellers with Don't Drop It.

man and folks out of town. 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

0: Terry Fell and the Fellers with Don't Drop It. Before that, the great Lefty Frizzell and Run 'Em Off. 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
3: To battle is to fight, to struggle, to overcome. And ultimately, for the Marine Corps, it means to win. There is no alternative. It's not just a statement of intent. It's a promise to our nation. A promise kept for more than two centuries. A promise of the Marines.
0: 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It may be sad to note it, but Webb Pierce's biggest break came when the Grand Ole Opry fired Hank Williams and hired Pierce in his stead. Not long thereafter, of course, Williams died and left a vacuum of opportunity in country music that Webb, perhaps more than anyone else, was able to fill with hits like There Stands the Glass, Slowly, and the remake of the old Jimmy Rogers song In the Jailhouse Now, among so many others. Here is Webb with a 1954 tune that also topped the charts, even though. We'll follow that up with another one of the velvet voices of country music. Jim Reeves sings, Am I Losing You?

Jim Reeves with Am I Losing You? Before that, Webb Pierce and Even Though. We'll turn to a couple of the great ladies of traditional country music now. First, Bonnie Guitar will sing Dark Moon. After that, the great Patsy Cline and I Can't Forget You.

Patsy Cline, another incredible talent taken from us in an untimely manner with I Can't Forget You. Before that, Bonnie Guitar and Dark Moon. Up next, we've got a couple of duets. First, Ernest Tubb and Red Foley sing Goodnight, Irene. After that, Gene Shepherd and Ferlin Husky with A Dear John Letter.

I was overseas in battle. When the postman come to me, and he handed me a letter, I was as happy as I could be. For the fighting was all over, and the battle had been won. Then I opened up the letter, and it started, Dear John.

0: My husband wants it now. When I tell you who I'm wedding, you won't care, dear, anyhow. Now the ceremony has started, and I'll wed your brother, Don. Will you wish us happiness forever, dear John?
1: Gene Shepherd and Ferlin Husky with a Dear John letter. I did not know this, but Art Bowman mentioned in a March 2009 program that when that recording was originally released, Ferlin Husky was not that well known and the record only credited Gene Shepherd. In the years that followed, Husky became quite popular in his own right, and subsequently new releases gave both equal billing. Before that, we heard another duet, Ernest Tubb and Red Foley with Goodnight Irene. 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
1: You're listening to Cowboy Country. Well, it's a very common theme on this program, perhaps we reiterate it too often, that artists often migrate between genres or evolve their careers from one genre to another. Here's a rather dramatic example, and maybe a surprising one to some people. It's widely known that Elvis Presley was deeply steeped in gospel music before his coronation as the king of rock and roll. But Elvis also cut several country tunes over the years. This one is called Playing for Keeps. We'll follow that up with another iconic star whose roots were very, very similar to Presley's, but who chose to remain a country fixture, Johnny Cash with Don't Make Me Go.

Johnny Cash with Don't Make Me Go, before that Elvis Presley with one of his few country ventures, Playing for Keeps. Presley and Cash, of course, famously crossed paths at Sun Records. They did so with a couple of other rock heroes on December 4th, 1956. On that day, Carl Perkins was scheduled to record at Sun. Sam Phillips had brought in Jerry Lee Lewis, then relatively unknown, to help out on the piano. Unexpectedly, Presley showed up, who by then was with RCA Victor. Cash, then with Sun, dropped by because he had heard that Perkins would be recording. The four embarked on an impromptu jam session that made history. About 24 recordings were released from the session under the title Million Dollar Quartet, an appropriate title indeed. Next up is Don Gibson with Country Green. We'll finish off the set with Farron Young singing You're Still Mine.

Farron Young with You're Still Mine, before that Don Gibson and Country Green. Artists often turn to the classics in the midst of their career. As mentioned, Elvis Presley had his gospel to turn to, and it shouldn't be surprising that being of Irish descent, Hank Lachlan would turn to the Irish staple Danny Boy. After that, we'll hear again from Ferlin Husky with Heavenly Sunshine.

For the second time in the program today, we hear from Ferlin Husky, this time a solo, Heavenly Sunshine. Before that, the Irish classic Danny Boy by Hank Loughlin. We'll finish up the program with Sonny James, and he will sing You're the Reason I'm in Love. And lastly, Roger Miller with Dang Me.

I sit high, getting ideas. Ain't nothing but a fool to live like this. Out all night, running wild. 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They ought to take a rope and hang me high from the highest tree. Woman, would you weep for me? Boop, boop, boop.

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Woman, would you weep for me? One more. They say a rose is red and violets are purple, sugar sweet and so is maple syrup. And I'm the seventh out of seven sons. My pappy was a pistol, I'm a son of a gun. I said, dang me, they ought to take a rope and hang me high from the highest tree.

That's a wrap on another edition of Cowboy Country. Thank you so much for listening. Since the fall of 1987, bringing you the very finest in traditional American music every week on this station at this time.

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0: Welcome, welcome, welcome to the Cedar Breaks podcast. This is your host, Daniel Cosby. I'm here with
1: Quaid
2: and Avery.
0: Woo! Yeah, so today on our agenda, we are actually going to be playing a game called Wavelength. To kind of describe it, there are two categories that we ask, or three, and there are two people trying to guess the rating, and one person knows the rating. So first we're going to do out of five. So it's like, if I were to be like, okay, Quaid, give me a candy bar. And Quaid knows the rating, but I don't. And his rating is like, let's say, oh, it's like a 5 out of 5. This is, again, through the general public's opinion. He would say like, oh, Reese's peanut butter cups.
1: Yeah.
0: Because like the general does agree that like peanut butter cups are, I feel like that's the most popular.
1: I agree.
0: You know, so it's kind of on popularity on what the public agrees, but you can also kind of throw your own taste into it. So you're basically playing like guess the rating through the two categories. So we can get started. I will have the rating. We'll go with out of five, and then we'll slowly shift up to out of 10 throughout this as we kind of warm up.
1: Okay.
0: So we'll do two rounds of out of five, and then we'll start doing out of 10.
1: Okay.
0: And then for the out of five questions, you have two categories to ask. And then for the out of 10, you can do three. We'll do three. So,
1: okay. All right. So me and Avery will each ask one question.
0: Yes. Okay. So I have my rating and go ahead.
1: All right. I'll start. Give me a soda drink.
0: Soda. Okay. Sprite. Out of all the sodas. Yeah. Sprite.
1: Hmm. Seems very middling.
2: Yeah, I agree. Like yeah. I feel like Sprite is kind of like a.
1: Yeah, it's just, it's like, always, that's like a, it's always good, but it's like just
2: a 2.5
1: like,
2: or a 3.
1: Yeah, I agree. I'm in like the 3 range.
0: Yeah. We're not doing points, by the way, because that might get a little confusing. And essentially, we could just do it out of 10 then.
1: Yeah.
0: But yeah, it is like, I will say, it is a strict number. Like, so yeah, it is up to your guidance. It is up to your guidance.
2: Right.
0: Well, on what the public would think about that.
1: Okay.
2: What does Daniel think the public thinks about that?
0: Yeah, you really have to think.
1: Yeah.
0: You really have to think that way.
2: You have to get in.
1: Because I feel like Sprite could be high.
2: Because some people.
1: Because I feel like people like love Sprite.
2: Yeah, they ride for Sprite.
1: And it's just like not a good me. Drink all the time.
2: Yeah. I think Fresca's significantly better.
1: Yeah, I think Sprite's just very middling.
0: Oh, Fresca is good. I do
2: Fresca's
0: good.
2: Like an 11 out of 10. Like,
0: that's such an. I don't know. I like Fresca, but yeah, underrated soda for sure.
1: I agree.
0: Yeah, Sprite is my answer for that one.
1: Okay.
0: What?
2: Okay. Can you give me a retail store?
0: A retail store. Okay. I'd say like Walmart, probably.
2: Ooh, this is like, that's.
1: Wow, that's kind of tough.
2: I feel like people really either hate Walmart.
1: So, yeah, people either hate Walmart or they love it. So it's
2: I'm
1: just
2: sticking
1: middling.
2: With like a 2 or a 3. Here.
1: I think I'm.
0: Yeah, it's. I mean, you guys. It's a team. It's a team. You guys
1: yeah, say I'm leaning more 3. My parents hate Walmart.
0: That's true.
1: So
2: they
1: but,
2: finally got Tap,
1: but they don't hate Sprite.
0: Our Walmart does not have Tap, does it?
1: No, I don't.
0: Cedar City Walmart
2: eventually
0: does not have Tap.
2: They'll get Tap.
0: I just want to point it out. Cedar City Walmart, like,
1: sucks.
0: Well, we're like the number one Walmart and we don't have yeah. Tap.
1: We're actually like, the number one Walmart?
0: Yes.
2: They're wow. always talking about it's like the busiest Walmart in Utah. Yeah.
1: I believe it because it's like packed all the time and it's a pain getting in and out.
0: I agree.
1: I think that's why my parents hate it.
2: That's why I'm saying there's no way that it's super high, but
1: it's not true. A 4 or 5.
2: I don't know.
1: It's 3 or below. I just think Sprite is so 3.
2: I think like, Sprite, too. When I think of Sprite, I think of like, oh, I need to throw up, so I'm going to drink Sprite. And
0: oh,
2: that's
0: really?
2: Like a, that's
0: oh,
2: like a
0: really?
2: Sick drink. Did your family never buy Sprite when you were like
0: when I had a stomach sick? Ache because it makes you like burp, that's why it gets like the gases out of your stomach.
1: Yeah.
0: That's why you would drink Sprite.
2: Right, no, it was like a throw-up drink for
0: oh
2: me.
0: Oh, my gosh.
1: Wow.
0: I did not have that. That's a terrible that is a terrible way to associate.
2: Therefore, Sprite, not good.
0: All right.
2: But that's just my rating.
0: Well,
2: I don't know.
1: Danny
2: I'll go
1: was,
2: with 3.
1: Yeah, Danny was kind of defending that, so I feel like it can't be that low.
2: I feel
1: yeah,
2: like it's got to we'll be.
1: See. I think 3 is...
0: Well, I'm defending you. Typically, throw-up is not considered.
2: Yeah, okay, well.
0: I would like to point that out there.
2: It's like a drink you have your silver bowl with, you know? Like, oh, I got to throw up in this bowl, and I've also got a 2-liter of Sprite next to me.
0: Well,
2: Okay, universal experience?
0: No.
1: I've never done that.
0: I can't say I've done that. Okay. I mean, yeah, totally.
2: Okay, thanks. All right,
0: go, yeah, go ahead with y'all's guess. I'm saying three.
1: I agree.
0: All right. You guys are correct. Yeah. That was a 3 out of 5. I was like hoping, because technically we're all on the same team trying to get the same number. Yes. But I was thinking like his Sprite is so like just like your typical
2: run of the mill.
1: Just like the very middle.
0: I love Sprite actually. I love lemon lime soda, but I know that majority thinks that like Sprite is like just like the middle. Like,
1: yeah, I haven't had a Sprite in a long time.
0: It's like the Cheerios of cereal, kind of, you know?
2: Ooh, good comparison.
0: Yeah, I was gonna say. Alrighty. Who wants to go next with their rating?
1: I can go.
0: Okay, Quaid. Think of your rating. Let us know when you are ready.
1: Okay.
0: It's out of 5. And yes. Then Avery is going to be the first of the out of 10. So me and Quaid are really going to have to like lock in on this wavelength round.
1: Okay. Next, I'm going to go. Okay. I think I'm ready.
0: Okay. Okay. Would you like to start off with a question, Avery, or me?
2: You go ahead.
0: Okay. Quaid, speaking of Cheerios, give me a cereal brand.
1: Ooh.
0: Because I feel like this one's kind of controversial because like everybody loves or hates them, but like general public is pretty agreeing on some of them.
1: Okay. So, I'm going to go with, I just hate like, I don't know how the public perceives all these things.
0: You have to think about what the public thinks.
1: Okay. I'm going to go with Raisin Brand.
0: Oh, yikes.
2: Well, in defense of Raisin Bran, I do enjoy Raisin Bran.
0: I was going to say this is a toughie. Because,
2: I do think that that's rated low, though. I feel like that's a universally
0: pretty low. If this is Quaid, I swear, I hope this is nowhere near what I think this is. Like, this cannot be anywhere close to a 4 or 5.
2: I'm thinking we're not even breaking, like, 3. It's
0: I think
2: like
0: we're close
2: 2.
0: To 1 or 2.
2: Yeah.
0: I think we're at 1 or 2.
1: Okay.
0: Wait, let's seal the deal with your next question. Oh, my gosh. Because, like, if he was going to go good brand, like, he could have gone, like, Captain Crunch, Lucky Charms, like, Cinnamon Toast Crunch. Like, those ones are typically in the top. But you never know. Because, like, there are those, like... Like Raisin I've never seen a person defend a cereal more than Raisin Bran.
1: I know, that's like, how my dad is. Bro.
0: Like, get over yourself. Just admit, like, some people don't like your boring cereal.
1: It's just because they're old, I feel like.
0: Yeah.
1: That's all they had growing up.
2: Whoa!
0: Sorry. Okay, sorry.
1: No. Yeah. I forgot she likes Raisin Bran.
0: Let the listeners be known.
2: Guys, sometimes
0: Avery is crocheting.
2: It's knitting.
0: Sorry, my apologies, but I do want to point that out.
1: That's fine.
2: Okay, fine. I can admit, I don't think anyone really likes it. The raisins are a little hard sometimes.
0: That's your problem with it?
2: Yeah.
0: I can name like 5 different things about it.
2: I love feeling like I'm eating granola in milk.
0: Well, if you're going to eat granola in milk, just get Honey Bunches of Oats.
2: No, it's not.
0: That's like such a...
1: Yeah.
0: Like, what a good cereal comparative to...
1: To Raisin Bran.
0: To Raisin Bran.
2: What are your guys' thoughts on Wheaties, though?
0: Awful.
2: Okay, I can agree.
0: Awful.
1: Yeah, I agree.
0: Wheaties? I don't think I've ever tasted them in my life. Because
2: really?
0: I've never wanted to come near anything that
1: healthy
0: of a cereal, even though it's not healthy. Like, you know?
1: Yeah, I agree.
0: It's like, if you're going to eat a healthy cereal, eat a healthy cereal. Don't, like, try to mask it.
1: Don't try and,
0: mask it in your boring cereal and knock off Cheerios.
2: Just eat cornflakes with sugar like the rest of us.
0: Yeah, I'm just like Frosted Flakes. Like, I love Frosted Flakes too, actually. Those are so much better than like anything remotely close to Wheaties. I don't think I've ever considered Wheaties like an actual cereal either.
1: Yeah, no, I've never tried them either, but yeah, I don't know.
2: Okay. Yeah. My question, can you give us a music genre?
0: Ooh.
1: Okay.
0: This is hard because everybody loves at least one genre, but it's up to you.
2: And like,
1: okay, so I have no idea how
0: you translate this.
1: Yeah, well, no, like how like the public perceives these.
0: It is difficult, I will say. Yeah. Like trying to think, like, oh,
1: okay, I'm gonna say
2: in their minds.
1: Okay,
0: it's a tricky question.
1: I'm gonna go with country.
0: Okay.
2: Okay.
0: Oh,
2: I think he's getting in the general public's mind.
0: Yeah.
2: Because country is like, everyone's hard. Always like, I listen to every genre but country.
0: Yeah, I'm one of those people too.
2: And he also said Raisin Bran, so.
0: Yeah, you are like describing my parents right now. Dude, this is difficult. I feel like it's a one.
2: I agree. Yeah.
0: Like Raisin Bran is pushing me over to the one.
2: Like, it's not really, that bad.
0: It is not bad. It is. Maybe my hatred is consuming us and that's what's going to make us lose.
2: Whoa.
0: But like, I hate Raisin Bran.
2: I feel like it is a one or a two, but if you're very set on one, I can agree on a one.
0: I also think it's a one or two. It's hard. It's going to be difficult.
2: Do you personally like country music?
1: I do.
2: That's what, okay.
1: Yes.
0: But he is thinking of the public opinion.
2: I don't know.
0: That must have been painful to say then.
1: It was. It was very painful.
0: Okay, so it is on the lower half. We do know that. I think we just go one. Raisin Bran is bad. And so like so is like modern country.
1: Yeah, I agree.
0: Modern country is not great.
1: I agree.
0: I think the answer is one, but.
2: Okay, I can agree on that.
0: Okay, our answer is one.
1: It was two.
0: No, dude, dang it, man.
1: Yeah, because one for me would have been Wheaties.
0: Oh, like, yeah, you're right. I should have thought about that. They're both equally bad, though.
1: Yeah, and I just like thought like Raisin Bran is accepted by some people, so it's like that's it can't
2: some
1: be a
2: freaks of that's nature.
1: Like she likes it. So
0: yeah,
1: it's like,
0: that's fair.
1: And country, yeah.
0: Consume me.
1: Yeah, you did.
0: What a terrible way. What a terrible way to lose is my own doing.
2: His agenda against Raisin
1: Bran.
2: He
1: hates Raisin Bran.
0: I will never fall for that Raisin Bran propaganda. You can't. Can
2: they're not getting
0: that.
2: Him.
0: I promise that. As a promise.
1: That's fine.
0: All right, Avery. We are now starting out of 10. So me and Quaid will have 3 questions in total. And okay. You will have out of 10. So we have double the choices, which it is harder technically on our end. That means me and Quaid have to lock the three in. So, do you have your rating out of 10?
2: Yes.
0: Okay.
1: That was fast.
0: Quaid, do you want to start off with a category or question?
1: Yes. I will start with... Let's go with a fast food restaurant.
0: Oh, good one. That was a great one to start with.
2: Ooh.
0: And again, for the listeners, this is the public opinion, not our
2: Yeah, not like personal opinion. Yeah.
0: It would be a lot harder if it was.
1: Yeah.
2: I'm going to say Burger King.
1: Oh, wow.
0: Oh,
1: we're off to a rough start.
0: This is rough. It's lower. I personally don't hate lower. Burger King, but I know everybody does hate Burger King.
1: I feel like it's just got such a bad rep.
0: I think we're definitely 4 and under.
1: I agree.
0: I'm not even letting Burger King pass 5.
1: The only thing Burger King has for it is its ads.
0: And with Whoppers.
1: Like the Whopper ads, yeah.
0: I like Whoppers.
1: Yeah.
0: I think
2: you
0: Whoppers.
2: You can get the little crown.
1: And the crown, too.
0: Eat like
1: yeah.
0: a king who's on a budget. That's how you know. Eat like a king who's on a budget is yeah. like such a brutal marketing.
1: Yeah. Like, what are they thinking?
0: Who let that pass? I mean that. Eat like a king who's
1: Wait,
0: on
1: I agree.
0: A budget is
1: That's
0: brutal.
1: Terrible.
2: Diabolical.
1: Wait, that's awful.
0: Yeah, I can't imagine that. I feel that's absurd. I feel like it's low-key, like, 3 or 4 or under.
1: Yeah, I agree.
0: Okay.
1: Yeah.
0: I feel like this will kind of help us out.
1: Okay.
0: Avery, give me a Marvel movie.
2: Oh.
0: Because, like, there are some bad ones,
1: yeah.
0: and there's some really good ones, and then there's one, like this is pretty...
2: Trying to get in the public's mind here.
0: You do have to get in the public's mind here, but you can kind of give a little bit of your own hot take, because... Marvel movies tend to have hot takes.
1: Yeah, Marvel movies are all over the place.
0: Like, you will find somebody who is ride or die with, like, Thor, Love, and Thunder. You
2: know? Why they would be ride
0: like,
2: or die
0: yeah.
2: beyond me. Okay, let me think.
0: Or, like, Madam Web. Like, there's that one Madam Web watcher or Morbius.
2: They're listening now.
0: Yeah. Let me tell you, you're wrong. Yeah, I just have to point that out.
2: It's hard because it's out of 10 now, so I'm like, I feel like it's...
0: Yeah, you do.
2: Everything is a little more severe.
0: Everything is a little more severe. Like, could it be a 3 or a 2 or like, or could it be like randomly a 7? I hope it's not a 7.
1: I also hope it's not a 7. My goodness.
2: I really love Burger King.
0: We would have to come back to that Burger King. Yeah. We really would.
1: Yeah, that'd be bad.
2: Oh, maybe.
1: If we're at a 6, I'll be disappointed.
0: I know, me too. If we're even close to like anything above a 5.

0: We're back. Now you can think of it like 1 out of 5 because we know it's not even.
1: We've narrowed it down.
0: It's not even trailing close to 5.
2: Wait, I love Burger King. Just kidding. I'm just kidding, guys.
1: Okay.
0: I like the Whoppers, but that's like it.
2: Nah, when I think of Burger King, I think of Sprite and a big bowl to like throw up. Just kidding.
0: I'm so glad that that's associated with you. Your awful memories with Sprite.
1: Yeah, what?
2: Okay, for a Marvel movie, I'm going to say Age of Ultron.
0: Oh, no.
2: I'm thinking what the general public is saying.
0: I like Age of Ultron.
1: Yeah, I was going to say, I swear.
0: It's overhated, though. It gets a little too much hate for what it is, but it's not like the worst.
1: I agree.
0: Oh, dude.
1: But, like, wow, that's...
0: Burger King really is the bottom of the
1: list. We might be fried.
2: You might have to ask another question.
0: Well, we have one more, so we have to...
1: I gotta think of, like, a really good question here.
0: Shoot, this is rough. Okay, well, let's think about this. Burger King and then Age of Ultron.
2: Number 15.
0: Here's the thing.
1: Is Age of Ultron hated, though? Like, publicly?
0: I think so.
1: You think
0: so? Just in... Because it's not... It's the worst Avengers movie, technically.
1: Okay.
0: But like, it's not the worst Marvel movie, you know. I'm excited for Doomsday. Shoot,
2: Doomsday!
0: Man.
2: I'm so excited. Doomsday.
0: Yeah, Dune 3 and Avengers Doomsday. What? That's gonna be crazy.
1: Yeah. What the heck?
2: Can't wait.
1: That's where Dune 2 just came out.
0: I think it's like a 3 or 4.
1: Jeez.
0: I don't know.
1: Wait, no. Didn't Dune 3 come out?
2: No, Dune 3 is coming out.
0: It's the same
2: December.
0: Day as Doomsday.
1: Oh, okay.
0: So that's why it's called Doomsday. Doomsday.
1: Okay. This is tough.
0: Oh, no.
1: I genuinely... It has to be below 5, but that Ultron answer kind of threw me
0: I don't off. Know if I'd ever put Ultron below 5, though.
1: I know. That's how I'm feeling as well.
0: Like, Ultron wasn't... It wasn't, like, spectacular, but it was still good.
2: What would you put below 5? Just, like, asking.
0: Like Thor Dark World, Thor Love and Thunder.
1: Thors, all the Thors.
0: all the Thor. I like Ragnarok.
1: Yeah, Ragnarok's.
0: Ragnarok's the exception. Like Eternals is bad.
1: Yeah.
0: Like She-Hulk isn't my favorite. Like a lot of the Marvel TV shows kind of go under that 5. And like.
1: Yeah, I agree.
0: A lot of like Marvel, like I'd put Captain Marvel under there too.
1: Yeah, that one's rough.
0: Brave New World wasn't that great either, but I thought it was better than. Yeah, no, it still goes under that 5 category.
1: Okay.
0: Shoot. Okay, let's round it off with our last question here. Do you have a good one?
1: I don't know if it's the best. I think it should kind of give us a good. I don't know. We'll see.
0: Because we might just have to ignore the Burger King answer.
1: Yeah.
0: What this answer is. So.
1: All right. Give me a season of the year.
2: Ooh, gonna say winter.
1: Yeah, people hate winter.
0: No, but winter has like Christmas and it's like Christmas time, you know, that lasts like a month.
1: But I feel like people like, I don't know, man.
0: Like, okay, can we get like a bonus?
2: Yeah, go crazy.
0: What time of winter is it? Like, is it new?
2: We're talking like January.
1: Oh, this is awful.
0: This is low. Yeah. I was gonna say. Like,
1: because Christmas is
0: and then
1: good.
0: New Year's and
2: past
0: then Christmas
2: MLK
0: break
2: Day.
0: Is
2: no more breaks.
1: Yeah, and then it's just cold and usually just cold, wet and muddy and miserable.
0: It's either cold, wet, and like miserable, or cold, like super cold, dry and windy.
1: And
0: miserable.
1: Windy, yes.
0: Like you don't get an in between, and you're like every morning you're just like, I hate myself. So shoot.
1: So this is low.
0: Yeah, I mean, typically I wouldn't really.
1: Isn't this not like the worst answer she could have give?
0: Yeah, I feel like this is the worst answer. To be fair, you have
2: take
0: to think,
2: your take an average of the three guys.
0: You have to think valid. like she doesn't have very many options.
2: Yeah, there's
0: like,
2: four seasons.
0: Like if she said like fall or summer, it's like, oh, that's really good then. Or like if she said spring, it's like, oh, it's still
1: it's okay.
0: pretty up there. It's okay. But like,
2: you guys need another question.
0: I say we just go with it off these. So we have Burger King, Age of Ultron, and...
1: So it's not 1 or 2, I don't feel
0: it's
1: like.
0: It's not 1 or 2. I don't think it's... I think it might be like a... Like in total, like round off. I think it might be like a...
1: 4 or 5. You already did 5. Oh, no, we didn't do 5.
0: We haven't done 5, but technically... Like, you
1: but you
0: think
1: did
0: like
1: a...
0: 3 out of 5.
1: Yeah, so you did
0: so
1: like a
0: like
1: very middle.
0: A mid-ground. I think this could be a 4.
1: Yeah, I think she did choose a 4. I think
0: we're not getting this, dude. This is so...
1: I don't know.
0: freaked.
1: Burger King as a four is kind of crazy.
0: I mean, it's not like the worst. Like, you could definitely find worse fast food than Burger King.
1: Yeah, that's fair.
0: To be fair, like, I feel like Burger King's just like is below mid. It's below average.
1: Yeah,
0: because like you could go to like Subway. I think Subway's bad. I don't. Like
1: I agree. I think Subway is not.
0: But you go into Subway and you smell like Subway the rest of the
1: yeah,
0: day.
1: Yeah, I do. I agree.
0: It is very freaking known that you just.
1: Yeah, I
0: awful,
1: agree.
0: Awful, awful, awful. Yeah, our guess is four.
1: Yeah, four.
2: It was four.
0: Nice.
2: You guys got
0: yes.
2: it.
1: Wow.
0: Wow. That generational is lock-in. Crazy.
2: Was like,
0: we were so lost.
1: That's pretty crazy.
2: I'm sorry. It was hard out of 10 because I was like, I don't. Because, like, when we were doing 4 out of 5, it'd be like, that's amazing.
0: Yeah, I don't really blame you there. That's kind of difficult to do.
1: Yeah, that was good, though.
0: That was really good. That was generational.
1: Yeah, that was.
2: Nice job, boys.
0: I have my rating out of 10. So now it is Quid and Avery. And you guys can have 4 questions if you want. But the default is 3. So if you need, like, an emergency pickup question, you can go for 4.
1: Okay.
0: So who wants to start off with the question?
1: Go ahead, Avery.
2: Okay. Can you give me like a movie?
0: Like a movie?
2: Yeah, any movie.
0: Okay. This is a little difficult because like I have so many more options. I have to be careful because it's like technical.
2: Yeah.
0: I feel as if. Yeah, this is difficult. I think I might go with a Marvel movie just because those are so easy
2: play it
0: to
2: safe.
0: Like play it safe and like you guys would understand. Marvel movie. Okay. I feel like Guardians of the Galaxy 2. Oh,
2: that's a high people love that movie.
1: Yeah.
2: Right? I feel like it's gotta be at least above 5.
1: Yeah, I don't think it's below 5.
0: Yeah, Guardians of the Galaxy 2 is my answer.
2: Okay. I think it's
1: I think people generally love the Guardians of the Galaxy movies, period.
2: And people
0: that is true.
2: Really liked that one.
1: Yeah.
0: But yeah.
1: I don't think we're a 6 either. I think we're a 7 or above.
2: Yeah.
1: I don't know. 7 even is
2: low,
1: I feel like, but.
2: Okay. Do you want to ask your question? Maybe it'll.
1: Yes.
0: You never know.
1: I will ask. Give me a pizza topping.
2: Whoa, good one.
0: Okay. Pizza topping.
2: Gosh.
0: That's a good category, though. That's a good category.
1: Thank you.
0: Okay.
2: Innovating the game.
0: Oh, this is hard because, like, the general public, like.
1: Yeah.
0: Like, they either love toppings or hate them.
1: Yeah.
0: Like, there's no in between.
1: Yeah.
0: I'm going to go with, like, ham. Why not? Ham.
1: Like, okay. Like,
2: okay, whoa, ham.
0: Ham.
1: Okay.
0: Yeah, I feel like that's not, like, a... that's
1: like
0: just
1: bacon? Like, ham? Like
0: ham.
1: Okay.
2: I feel like we're still not, like, 7.
1: Yeah, I agree. Because I think if it was lower, he would have said, like... olives or pineapple
2: or even just like I don't know, like ham.
0: Yeah, it's kind of not your typical topping you think of.
1: Yeah,
2: a little unconventional.
0: I had to think of like one that wouldn't be super controversial here.
1: Yeah, I think ham is we're very like 7.
2: I don't know. Yeah, I feel like
0: you never know.
2: I had a great ham pizza in Italy.
1: Yeah, really? Well, you were in Italy.
0: Well, you were in Italy, you know. Those guys, like...
2: They knew what they were doing.
1: Yeah, exactly.
0: They, like, went to the bottom of a volcano to form that.
2: They're like, Mamma Mia.
0: Like, the Greek gods gave them that by the touch of their hands. Genuinely. Okay. Yeah, one last question. Give it to me.
2: Ooh. I'm trying to think. How do I... You really innovated the game there with pizza topping.
0: This really has to like top it off.
1: To narrow it down.
0: Yeah, this really has
2: pun
0: to be
2: intended.
0: Like, yeah, this really has to be like your seal the deal question.
1: Yeah.
2: Let me think. What's like a good? Maybe. Like. Oh, sorry. Like, maybe a dessert?
0: Oh, okay. Dessert.
1: Okay.
0: Okay. Yeah. I got it. Like your birthday cake, but like not like fancy birthday, like your mom made a home birthday cake.
2: Oh, that's like beautiful.
0: But like,
2: oh wait, never mind.
1: I know what you mean. I know what you mean.
0: Yeah, you know what I mean?
2: But like it's not, it's actually.
1: So I'm just sitting seven.
2: Yeah, I think seven.
1: Yeah.
0: Is that your final guess?
1: Yeah.
2: Yeah.
0: Good job.
2: Let's go seven.
0: Yeah.

0: I was gonna do pineapple, but like people hate pineapple or love it.
1: So
0: like that's just
1: that.
0: Like I feel like it sits at like a 5 or 6.
2: Yeah.
0: So I was like, everybody likes ham, but it's nobody's first choice.
2: Yeah.
0: And then like shout out all to all the moms. To all the moms, thank
1: we
0: you.
1: We love and appreciate you.
0: We love that's and appreciate awesome. You and we love those birthday cakes. But like we've had fancy desserts before. At this point in time, we've had a fancy dessert, and it's not being that.
1: At our big age.
2: And I'll just take brownies, probably.
0: Yeah, I take cake. Yeah. If it was a 10 out of 10, I would say brownies.
1: Brownies, yeah.
0: Brownies are incredible. Yeah. I have that over cake any day.
2: I agree.
0: I also like would have said like fancier cake or something like that.
2: Yeah.
0: Like,
1: Dubai chocolate cake.
0: Dubai chocolate cake with strawberries on
1: 15
0: top.
1: 15 out of 10.
2: Drizzled in Hershey's chocolate syrup.
0: But yeah, good job.
2: Sweet.
0: So now it is Quaid. I think we have time for one more round.
2: Okay.
0: So Quaid, lead us off with, I guess technically we have to start off.
2: Yes. Yeah. I have my number.
0: Your rating? You have your number out of 10? Okay. So let's get into this. We have to redeem
1: ourselves. Get on the wheel.
0: I am. We do have a board with like a bunch of like genres we can ask.
1: Yeah, like categories.
0: Okay. Give me a TV show, Quaid.
1: Ooh.
2: I'm gonna go with The Office.
1: Okay.
0: Oh, this is high.
1: Yeah.
0: This is very high.
1: This is within like I feel like
0: this is
1: the
0: like
1: 6 to 10, right?
0: I feel like this is like 8 and above. Like we are starting off.
1: People
0: strong.
1: Will die for The Office.
0: I would die for The Office. I love
2: it. He would die for The Office.
0: This, I mean, it's so clippable. It's so funny. Like I still laugh at clips today from The Office.
1: It's
0: like,
1: generational.
0: It holds to this day. It ages very well. So I will say that is, I feel like it is 8 or higher. Avery,
1: ooh.
0: Let's round it off with your next question.
1: It's like a good, maybe, you give me a water brand.
0: This is important.
2: Okay.
0: This is a little bit of a difficult question, but this is important.
2: I have no idea.
1: Okay, fine. We can think of a new one.
0: Water brand is good. Like Dasani, Smart Water. Like,
1: Dasani is going to be like a 0 for me, but
0: Smart Water is up there for me, though.
1: What about video games?
2: Okay. Minecraft.
0: Yeah, it's over.
1: Okay, it's
0: like got to
1: be
0: 10.
1: Like a
0: this
1: 10,
0: like
1: yeah.
0: A 10. Office, Minecraft. Listen, dude.
1: Those are the big ones.
0: Those are like top tier, like
1: everyone loves them.
0: Ones, like iconic. There, yeah. I'm thinking iconic, and when I think of that, I usually think of like overall 10 out of 10.
1: Yeah.
0: Good things. Like there's nothing wrong with any of that. Let's see. I will get to the last question to kind of round it off. And I feel like if I just ask like the most basic one,
2: yeah,
0: like this will like seal the deal because I'm already confident it's a 10.
2: Yeah,
0: like I've never been more confident. Quaid, give me a fast food place.
2: Chick-fil-A.
1: It's gotta be it.
0: Yeah. It's there. It is. There it is.
1: There it is, ladies and gentlemen.
0: There it is, ladies and gentlemen. That's a 10. That's a 10. If that's not a 10, I don't know what is. I genuinely don't know what is because we are like, yeah. The answers were Chick-fil-A, Office, and Minecraft. Those are all like very highly considered. If this is a 9, I'm gonna be very excited. I hope you know. Like these
1: nothing
0: are
1: is
0: very
1: perfect.
0: Yeah. These like
1: those perfect, are the 10s.
0: Perfect. Every minute yeah. Like that's how I feel about like all of these things.
2: Okay.
0: So is that our guest 10?
1: I think 10, yeah.
0: Yeah, I think 10.
2: It was 10.
0: Okay, hey! Good. I was like, I'm praying. I'm praying.
2: Yep.
0: But it looks like that is all the time we have for today. Thank you so much for tuning in with the Cedar Breaks podcast. This is your host, Daniel.
2: Quaid.
1: And Avery.
0: Thank you so much. And you guys have an incredible rest of your day.
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Good morning. Welcome to Saturday Singer-Songwriters. Reaching back in the files for some of our favorite songs of Indian summer, fall weather, homecoming at SUU. What a great day. Here's Poco.

0: That's Indian Summer from Poco. This is George, your host, here for Saturday Singer-Songwriters. We play whatever comes to mind. I've got a big CD library. I haul a special truckload in every week. Oh, this is great last night. The tribute band called Broken Road played on the upper quad for the concert here for Homecoming. Well, here's the guy who wrote the song, Life is a Highway, Tom Cochran.
1: It looks like a road that you travel on when there's one day ahead.

I was there for the last part of the show. They closed with it last night. A tribute band called Broken Road. Of course, that is the original version. Tom Cochran from his album Mad, Mad World. I like to play songs by the people who wrote them as much as possible. One of the things we do here on Saturday Singer-Songwriters. Studio lines are open at 435-586-7975. We've got some interesting songs I think you'll like today. Here's the late Joe Ely, Driven to Drive at Thunder 91.1.

That's Joe Ely there with one called Driven to Drive. And another great artist who is still with us. He put out an album a couple years back called Calling You from My Mountain. Some of his best work ever. Let's play one here now featuring Molly Tuttle. Making sure we've got the one we want. It's right here in front of us. It's Peter Rowan from Calling You from My Mountain here on Saturday Singer-Songwriters.

That's Ringo Starr. That's from the album before, one from 2025, I believe, yeah. Two in a row there, featuring Molly Tuttle. Before Ringo, we heard one from, was the one just before? Anyway, Molly Tuttle. Helping out on two songs in a row, actually singing on the one with Peter Rowan called The Red, The White, and The Blue. And for you, always a few surprises. We appreciate your input, too. If you have a song from maybe one of our regular playlist artists, we don't have like a top 40, but we try to get our hands on all the latest music and play some of the best of different genres. Singer-songwriters, especially in the spotlight. I was talking with Lisa at Groovacious Records, and she pointed out that there's a very cool show coming. In fact, these guys played at a Groove Fest some years ago, and they're still out there working a lot. They have performed on the Warped Tour and really just anywhere and everywhere. They're doing a free show on Monday evening at 6 o'clock. And that's at Willow Glen, right here on the outskirts of Cedar City. Let's play the lead track from this album we have from The Water. What? Sorry. It's, yeah, the album, I believe, if the title is exactly right. Bucket Boys. Water Tower Bucket Boys, as they are known. It'll be good to have them back in town on Monday evening. This one's called Crooked Road.

Couple tracks there from an older album by the group called Water Tower, coming to town for a free show out there at Willow Glen. Lisa was telling me about it. Really excited to have these guys back in town. One of the best of the kind of bluegrass jam bands that have risen up in the past 10 years or more. We might have time for another one of those. We're halfway through the show and hope you're enjoying it. As always, the number is 435-586-7975. Some people listening online, welcome to you always on the show. Let me check the one we want here now. Yeah, this is a track, in fact, the lead track from Graham Nash's album called Now, the song Right Now, here at Thunder 91.1, KSUU.

The late, great David Crosby from the album For Free, which turned out to be his last album. That song with our friend, Steve Postel, who has played in Cedar City three times over the last few years. He was here with his friend keyboardist Peter Adams a couple years back and played twice with Ian Matthews. So keep listening here. We'll give you the inside track on some great shows coming to Cedar City. Before David Crosby, his old partner Graham Nash with Right Now from what was his most recent album, and he's been out touring a lot this summer. Graham Nash at Thunder 91.1 KSUU. We've got time for several more before we leave today.

The song's called Don't Look Back from the living legend Dan Penn. Track from this amazing new album, his first solo record in 15 years, Buddy Miller. Used to hearing him with his wife, Julie, and they get help. Well, he gets help here on the album, too, from their employer for many years, Emmylou Harris. Should we try to? All right. We'll play one more for you from the album. We just heard Don't Look Back and Ruby Hang On and As Long As I Have You. And as long as we have this CD up, let's play one more. Try to count it down here. 5, 6, 7, 8. All right, here's the one that Emmylou Harris joins Buddy on. This album features 12 songs, a mix of originals and handpicked classics. Thanks for bearing with me there. Let's see if we can get this one here before we leave as well. At Thunder 91.1 KSUU, here once again is Buddy Miller.

Thunder 91.1 KSUU. Hope you've enjoyed this spotlight set of tracks here from his new album, Buddy Miller. Just no other title, just his name. His first solo record in 15 years, as we mentioned before. Sean Colvin is on here, Ashley Monroe, Jim Lauderdale, many others, The War and the Treaty, and Larry Campbell and Teresa Williams, another great duo that I put right there alongside Buddy and his wife Julie over the last 30 years or so. Buddy happens to be just almost exactly my age, I see here, which is another reason to like him, I guess. We will play one more. That last one, Masterpiece in the Sand, is actually the closing number, but we'll hear the one I mentioned before, this one with Emmylou Harris and Larry Campbell and Teresa Williams. This is the one we'll leave you with. And remind you that at 6 o'clock, you want to be at the stadium for the SUU homecoming game. Have you been down there for the parade this morning? I bet that was fun. I had to get all set up here for the show, so I wasn't able to take that in. But the Forever Red at the Upper Quad last night, that was a lot of fun. Enjoy what's left of homecoming 2026 here at Southern Utah University. George saying so long for today's edition of Saturday Singer-Songwriter, something we do here on Saturdays from 11 until 12. Here's Buddy Miller with help from Emmylou Harris and Larry Campbell and Teresa Williams.

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Small Town, Dominic Fike. 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

Agua, Maluma, and Shakira. Write me a letter, Biba Doobie.

That was Morning Dew by Beyonce. Morning Dew, parentheses, donk, I should say. This is Thunder 91.1. My name is Payson. It's great to see you this afternoon. I haven't had a normal show in a while because of all the football games. Speaking of which, it's the end of homecoming week, which means that later today, the SU football team is going to be playing their homecoming game against the undefeated Idaho State University. 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You won't want to miss it. And speaking of homecoming, last night Forever Red was a massive success. I was there and I got to see the Rascal Flatts cover band and a bunch of other bands as

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Speaking of Rascal Flatts, we've got them coming up next with the song My Wish. 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

That was Shaky Shaky by Daddy Yankee. I would like him a little bit better if he was named Daddy Red Sock, but I don't decide those kinds of things. It's 121. This is Thunder 91.1. My name is Payson Davis. Hope you're having a great day. My dad recommended a song earlier for a song request, but I couldn't find it in the system. So instead, we've got a song that I know he loves, and then coming up in a little bit, we'll have another throwback. This is Baba O'Reilly by The Who on Thunder 91.1.

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0: Oh yeah, this is what I wanted.

That was Self-Aware by the Israeli band Temper City. Fun fact, that was actually their first song ever. They formed in 2021, and their first single went quite viral online. I mentioned earlier how I was going to play a song that my dad requested that I unfortunately couldn't find, but I know that this is actually one of his favorites. So, in just a little bit, this is Buffalo Soldier by Bob Marley on the and the Wailers on Thunder.

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That was Anthem for the Year 2000 by Silverchair. It's funny how we call 2000 years 2000, but you never say 1999. Anyway, it's 1:42, which means it's just under 4 hours until the SUU homecoming football game starts. And unfortunately for you fans who haven't got tickets yet, that game will be sold out. But there will be coverage of the game here on Thunder 91 and on ESPN+. Coming up is a request from one of my friends, Andrew Streeter. This is Lazy Eye by Silver Sun Pickups. And if you've got my number or my Instagram account, if you don't, I'm not giving it to you. But if you do, just text me and I can put any song that you want right on the radio.

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That was Boy's a Liar Part 2 by Pink Panthers and Ice Spice. And coming up next on Thunder 91, we've only got one more song until the top of the hour, even though it's 1:50. This is going to be Number 2 by Berlin-based electronic classical musician Niels Fromm. And I'm going to be honest, it's going to sound like your speaker isn't working at first, but just trust me, this song is a great one.

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Do you think that's the last good song that Taylor Swift will ever make? I would be afraid of the Swifties coming after me for that one. But after Life of a Showgirl Deluxe, I think they might agree with me. Anyway, that was I Knew It, I Knew You by Taylor Swift, the song that she wrote for the Toy Story 5 soundtrack, which also, it always irks me when they say, oh, this artist wrote a song for this movie, and it plays during the credits. It could have been any song. It barely even relates to the movie. That doesn't count. Anyway, if you were at Forever Red last night, you'll know that there was a Rascal Flatts cover band, and I thought that I was going crazy because of all the Rascal Flatts songs on the OMT program today, but of course those are all just put in there to promote the band. So if you're like me and you've only ever heard the one Rascal Flatts song from the thing they're famous for, this might be a new one for you. This is What Hurts the Most by Rascal Flatts on Thunder 91.1. It's 2:07 p.m. Here's Rascal.

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Man, they need to bring back guys like that. It's 2:24 on Thunder 91.1. My name is Payson Davis. Hope you've been having a good time listening to tunes with me. We've got a lot of great stuff coming up. We've got Nicole Kidman by Adela. I've been listening to that one a bunch. And then we've got a local artist for the Thunderground Showcase, Russell Neils's Breakdown. And then after that is Timber by Pitbull. But before that, we've got one of the best guitar riffs in any song to ever exist. This is Ramblin' Man by the Allman Brothers on Thunder 91.1.

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2: When the time

That was Love Won't Bring Us Down by Ed Roland and the Sweet Tea Project. It's 2:43. I'm Payson Davis. This is Thunder 91. You know, Ed Roland has been releasing music for quite a while. That song was from 13 years ago, but he and his other band, Collective Soul, just released a new album earlier this year. Next up on Thunder 91, we've got Houses of the Holy by Led Zeppelin.

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Lacey. It's 2:50, which means it's almost time for me to go and the end of the show, but I hope you had a great time listening to some music this afternoon. I mentioned a lot of times that the SU football game is tonight. 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But don't forget, there's also an SU women's volleyball game today at Portland State University. We've got some great music coming up. Kid Myself by John Morgan, I Like Me Better by Lov, and Summer Vibes by Tyler Yawa coming up. This is Thunder 91.1. Payson Davis, see you next time.

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2: 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And how can I refuse?

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Red told us to split up and look for commercials. Looks like we won't find any here at Thunder 91. Like, let's get out of here.

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Thunder.

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I'm Kenzie. 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
1: Hiya, Judd. What's cooking?
2: Oh, hiya, Art. Stick around and be the first kid on your block to witness Jughead in action.

Speak a formula in my beats, in my heart. Walk down the street and I start to think, yo, catch an idea. Yeah, I ought to be a leader, so I'm leaning on the most high, G-O-D. It's the J-U-G, so not along with me. Yo, we all got steeds, you just gotta unleash yourself from the least of toxic tea and be free. Yo, like me, I'm lightly treading on these beats. Yo, it's a little frightening, it's likely that my tunes got the secret formula. I'm forming up schemes like Jason Bourne with a mic and a beat machine.

0: out of your speakers. 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Cause we making some noise and we turning it up. You definitely caught the vibe, cause we moving with love. Chugging. 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It just means that my team's moving with ease, yo. We got the secret formula and letting them know, for sure.
1: I just put a little secret formula.
0: A little secret formula in my tracks. Please play that shit back. I need not to beg, y'all, cause we got your respect. And you don't even need to like me, but know we up next. Know that you're blessed and accept all the tests and the trials that come with developing your style. And I'll wow the crowd for a while with a smile on my face, yo, I can't even frown, nah. 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Got a cup full of beats plus a cup full of seeds. You can watch turn the trees, be watchful of me, cause I might just be up next. With an L in my mouth, I'm about to let out a cool sound to drown out the fakes. 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I'm making new ways for me, you, and your lady. 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I'm gone.
1: Jug, he's still here, but we can't see it. 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You created an invisible paint. Get you into trouble.

0: Yo, yo, it's Jug. Thanks for being the first kid on your block to listen to Secret Formula. It'll be out on Spotify and Apple Music here soon. In the meantime, keep tuning in to Thunder 91. Deuces.
1: Coach Cody Hawkins is in his fourth season at the helm of the Bengals program. He's 16-21. And last week in that win over San Diego, I kind of blew through that, a 59-17 win over the Toreros. Idaho State had 640 yards of offense. Both quarterbacks threw for more than 100 yards. Jordan Cook had 300-plus, and then second-string guy David Harsin threw for 154, was it?
2: 113, I believe. 3 for 3, though, and yeah. A 90-yard bomb.
1: So they finished with 462 passing yards plus almost 200 rushing yards. The Thunderbirds will have to slow them down. Now let's look at last year and what these teams did against each other, because it was a season opener and SUU got a pretty dominant win in that game. They ran for 323 yards. Both Will Burns and Josh Dye ran for more than 100.
2: Yeah, it was a really, really good game. And SU's just been so fortunate, and you call it fortune, but it is well coached on offensive line and great running backs. We've had three straight now that have just been absolute dogs. And the Idaho State doesn't quite know which running back it is, according to the press conference. But yeah, Chalk's going to have another good game here tonight. I just feel it coming in the air. Phil Collins told me so. And yeah, I think another 100-yard game is in the books for Mr. Chalk.
1: You can feel it coming in the air tonight. Chalk, third in the nation with 545 rushing yards to this point in the season. Last year, I mentioned Thunderbirds ran for 323 against Idaho State, and the Bengals only had 23 rushing yards against Southern Utah. But the passing game almost kept them in it. Jordan Cook is a senior this year, actually a redshirt senior, so a fifth-year senior. He is sixth all-time in Idaho State passing yards and fourth all-time in completions at Idaho State. He's had a great career and looking to cap that off in his senior year.
2: Yeah, and he could crack that 1,000-yard mark here tonight. He's been playing really well. The Big Sky airs this ball out a lot. They have 10 of the top 50 passers in the nation are from the Big Sky Conference. We are fortunate to have both quarterbacks on the field here tonight. Will Burns also in that top category. The Big Sky is just a big conference because they've got

0: State Bengals. You're tuned into the Kabuto pregame show. 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
0: Southern Utah Thunderbirds hosting the Idaho State Bengals tonight. This will be the 22nd matchup in this history of the series. Idaho State has won 12, the Thunderbirds 8, and there was one tie in this matchup as well. Speaking of tonight's game, let's take a look at your keys of the game, brought to you by Stephen Wade Toyota. Stephen Wade Toyota, keys of the game. Preston?
5: Let's start off big. I mean, everybody knows, and the Thunderbirds know, you got to get 2 out of 3 in order to get a win. They did it against Weber State. They're going to get it done here tonight. Number one, biggest key probably tonight, pressure. They got to take advantage of one of the weaker offensive lines in the Big Sky. Miles Amy has got to go back there and absolutely disrupt the offense. They've got to get to the quarterback quick so he doesn't have time to air the ball out to his receivers, because that's probably his best attribute.
0: This Idaho State team has not run the ball particularly well, just 118 rushing yards per game, but they've thrown for 326. Jordan Cook, an experienced senior, can get it out quick, but the Thunderbirds have got to get pressure and try to slow things down that way.
5: The second thing the Thunderbirds have got to do extremely well tonight is something they've been doing great all season long, minus last game a little bit, and that is you've got to run the ball as aggressively as physically possible. We've talked about Floyd Chalk the IV, the man, the myth, the legend, my man Floyd. He's going to have another big game here tonight. I want to see 15, 20 carries, 150 yards from Chalk. He's got to just run rampant out there like a man possessed. Will Burns has also got to get on the ground. He was held in check last week, but yeah, his legs are so crucial to breaking open this offense.
0: Right, that keeps defenses on their heels and not knowing what to expect when Burns can get out and run. And interesting, you said Floyd Chalk had a down week, 118 yards last week.
5: Will. Chalk never has a down week. Chalk's the man.
0: Here's an interesting note about Floyd Chalk. Third in the nation in rushing yards, behind only Tylan Hines of Tarleton State and Luke Yoder of Lehigh. And Dye is on pace just about with, we've talked so much the last two

0: years about are Dye. Chalk is on pace with what Josh Dye and Targhee Lamson did the last couple of years for Southern Utah. Yeah. But that's big tonight for sure. Get that running game going.
1: That's exactly right. And number three, we have got to lock down the night sky. The secondary for the Thunderbirds has got to be flying everywhere. Taking when the man goes to the sideline, you hand him the cup of water when he gets a drink. It's got to be absolute lockdown. No fly zone, no yards in the air tonight in the secondary.
0: Thunderbirds need to lock down the night sky, get some a big night from Floyd Chalk, and pressure the quarterback. Those are your keys to the game, brought to you by Stephen Wade Toyota. It's the Caboodle pregame show, and we're going to send it down to the sideline now. We have Dallin Richards down there to bring us the Thunderbolt player profile. Dallin, what have you got for us? With our Thunder 91 Thunderbolt player profile. Thunder 91, more music, more variety, more SUU, commercial-free music all day, every day on Thunder 91. And Dallin hit it right on the head. The Thunderbirds have got to contain Jordan Cook, and then Parker Vance has been big and has to be, and I think other guys have got to step up for Southern Utah as well defensively. The Southern Utah defense ranked in the at the, almost the very bottom of everybody in the nation on total yards. They're 110th out of 124 in yards allowed per game.
1: The Thunderbirds have just, they got to put one full game together. We haven't quite seen it yet. Against Montana, that was probably the most complete game they've had yet, and it was the one where they were the least experienced. I think they put it all together.
0: Other spots where they've struggled defensively, they allowed a lot of passing yards, 290 per game. And interestingly, Idaho State is averaging on offense. They throw for more than 326 yards per game. So that may be the perfect storm for Southern Utah to see if their defense can, like you said, lock down the night sky.
1: Yeah.
0: Thunderbirds can need to soar tonight in that defensive secondary. This is the Caboodle pregame show. Again, our keys to the game were brought to you by Stephen Wade Toyota, and our Thunderbolt player profile of the game presented by Thunder 91. We've got more of the pregame show coming up, including an interview with Coach Delane Fitzgerald. We'll hear from him when we return on this Caboodle pregame show. Caboodle Sushi and Ramen Bar, stop in before or after the game tonight for fresh sushi, savory ramen, and unbeatable student specials Monday through Friday from 11 to 3. Caboodle, proud to fuel SUU game day. 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
0: Do you guys have the interview? Thunderbird fans, when you're home, Welcome back to the Kabuto pregame show. Ryan Steinkert here with Preston Ferry as the Thunderbirds get set tonight to take on the Idaho State Bengals. And Idaho State, again, comes in at 3-0 on this young season. And they opened it. I said, nobody knows, nobody cares about their first opponent, but it turns out I cared. I wanted to know. Virginia Military Institute is who they beat that first week, 38-10, and then a win over Utah State, 29-17, and San Diego, 59-17. So 3-0 for the Idaho State Bengals. Offense has been working. Defense has been pretty solid, and they rank near the top in a number of categories defensively. This is the Kabuto pregame show, and we've got an interview with Coach Delane Fitzgerald. If we can find where that is, we might need to find Naki and get a chat with him, because I'm not sure where that interview is saved. So in the meantime, we're going to send it down to our sideline, and Kira Orton, are you ready down there? Kira, what have you got for us?
6: Yeah, well, you guys have already talked about it a lot tonight.
7: And of course, your drum major for the 2026 down from Southern Utah, Emily Howe, Joshua Flores, and Noah Smith. Now let's make some noise as the over 100 Thunderbirds marching band.
0: Dallin Richards and Kate Mitchell. We'll hear from each of them as we continue on with tonight's game. And we've got now time for our interview with Coach Delane Fitzgerald here on Thunder 91 on our pregame show brought to you by Kabuto.
5: Joined by Southern Utah head football coach Delane Fitzgerald ahead of the homecoming showdown with Idaho State. First home official Big Sky game of the year for the Thunderbirds. Coach, coming into this game after last week's loss to St. Thomas, what do you want to see from your team in the first quarter?
8: Spencer, this is your last game with us. Last game in the booth. Last game doing T-Bird football. Hey, from myself and the rest of our football program, want to let you know you're going to be missed around here.
5: Thank you.
8: Best of luck at the University of Utah. Their athletic program just got better with you in it.
5: Thank you, Coach. I appreciate that, and appreciate T-Bird Nation out there.
8: We appreciate you. You're going to be missed. Hey, you asked about St. Thomas. Disappointed in last week. We were flat, Spencer. Didn't have a lot of energy. Did not play well. Didn't play with energy and enthusiasm, and didn't play well. My expectations for us tonight is that we're going to be a lot better. We're going to execute better, and we're going to play with effort, energy, enthusiasm, all the E's, and we're going to be really good tonight.
5: Will Burns had a rushing touchdown last week, but wasn't as productive as he has been in prior weeks running the football. Is it a focus for your offense against this Idaho State defense to get his legs going once again?
8: It was a mistake last week by our coaching staff of not getting Will involved and not getting him in the run game and not letting him know what we needed from him to be successful. Spencer, we didn't make that mistake this week. Will knows what he has to do tonight for us to be good.
5: On the defensive side of the ball, there were some explosive plays given up against St. Thomas, but then there were stretches of really good defensive football for large stretches of the game. Let's start with the first part of it. How do you clean up the explosives against a really explosive Idaho State offense?
8: Yeah, the longer the game went last week, the better we were on defense, and we were pretty darn good at the end of the game. Spencer, let's see if we can start the game good tonight.
5: When you look at the offense for Idaho State, they are a group that plays a very unique style. They've got no tight ends on the field. They throw the ball a lot. It's statistically a top five passing offense in FCS college football this year. How does your defensive game plan change when you're going against a group like that?
8: Yeah, maybe the best passing offense in the country versus maybe the best rushing offense in the country. Spencer, something's going to give tonight. But I would agree with you that they are talented on offense. They're old. They're talented. They execute extremely well. Cody Hawkins has done a nice job of putting together an offense that he wanted to put together and that he could be proud of. Spencer, we're not going to see anybody else this fall that throws it as well as Idaho State throws it.
5: One guy that's been involved for your defense in the passing game is Parker Vance, national leading four interceptions through four games so far this year. One other turnover that he's created as well. What do you need from him and the guys around him in this game to have success against the Bengals offense.
8: Yeah, Spencer Parker's played well for a redshirt freshman this year and doing a nice job. We need Parker to be a little more consistent than he's been. But when he's played well, he's played really well. We have to get a collective effort out of our top 16 players on defense. That we're going to rush the passer. We're going to rush the passer better this week, and then we're going to be a lot better in coverage this week.
5: You mentioned the pass rush, just 4 sacks for your defense so far this year. What's the biggest key against this Idaho State offensive line that even though they're down, arguably their best guy still has a lot of talent and has kept their quarterback upright?
8: Yeah, we've got to get on an edge, and we've got to attack that edge when we get on it and play from the edge, Spencer. And if we do that, we're going to be fine tonight. But we have to keep coming. There'll be some times tonight when our pass rushers are tired and gassed and tired of rushing the passer, and we've got to man up and rush even harder then.
5: Last year's game against the Bengals was here at home and then a non-conference battle, and it was a 46-24 win for the Thunderbirds. How do you replicate that sort of game script in this one?
8: Yeah, we really got after them last year, first game of the season. They'll be ready tonight, Spencer. The plan is to get after them again, longer, harder. We've got to strain. We've got to strain longer, strain harder.
5: You talk about explosive plays, and Mark Bales has made a couple in the last 2 games, 100-plus yards receiving in back-to-back efforts. How do you get him going in this football game?
8: We've got him in the opener, so he's in our opening scripts, and we're trying to get him the ball early and often. Spencer, at the end of the first quarter, if he's got a catch or two, he might go for 200 tonight.
5: What's the biggest key to getting a victory against the Bengals of Idaho State, Coach?
8: At about 9 p.m. tonight, Mountain Standard Time, we need to be up at least 1 point.
5: Southern Utah football coach Delane Fitzgerald. Coach, thank you for the time and good luck tonight.
8: Spencer, thank you for everything. Go Thunderbirds.
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0: 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Preston, anything stand out from what Coach Delane Fitzgerald had to say?
1: Besides agreeing with me on every single key to the game, which, shout out Coach Fitz, he and I have never formally met, but we're on the same wavelength, brother from another mother, you could say, shout out Coach Fitz. But one thing I thought was interesting is he said Parker Vance, the redshirt freshman, has got to be more consistent, and it's just funny to look at because he leads the team in total tackles, solo tackles, and the nation in interceptions. He must really have a high standard for Parker Vance because he's leading the team right now.
0: Yeah, and from a safety position, the leading

0: tackler. You probably want maybe a linebacker to be your leading tackler, but wants more consistency from Parker Vance. He also said two things, well, all three things that you said, right? We've got to rush the passer better, we've got to defend the pass better, and we need to get more touches, more rushing yards out of Will Burns.
1: Yeah, his legs are so crucial. We talked about it pregame, he talked about it in the interview, with also a shout out to Spencer McLaughlin in his final game here at SUU. But if Will can get moving and out of the pocket on scripted and unscripted plays, it really breaks down a defense because they can't sell out to stop Chalk on the run game, and they can't drop back and forget about him in the passing game because he can go either way. Once that quarterback rolls out and becomes, you could say, just more mobile, he can either throw the ball or still run the ball, and it's much harder to defend when you have a quarterback who can do it all like Will Burns can.
0: And we know he can. Last year, 5 carries, 107 yards. One of those was, I think, a 70, 75-yard touchdown run that he had against Idaho State. And now one other thing that came up from Coach Fitzgerald that I want to touch on is he talked about Mark Bales. And Mark didn't have a catch in the first couple games, right? And then the last two games, he's got back-to-back 100-plus yard receiving games and has a total of 284 receiving yards and a touchdown. He's averaging almost 24 yards per catch. Coach said if he can, we can get him a ball a couple of times early, that'll really help us out.
1: Yeah, we've got three guys over 100 yards, and he's one to keep an eye on. David Spute's another one to keep an eye on. He only had 14 yards last week. And another guy that's over 100 yards for the Thunderbirds is Joshua Cord, who didn't receive the ball a single time against St. Thomas.
0: I did not play against St. Thomas, but entered that game. So through three games, 11 receptions, 128 yards, and three touchdowns. Had his biggest game at Montana. And boy, the Thunderbirds could use another big game from him tonight. Another one I'm interested in, if he gets many touches, is Kamari Reed, the second string running back for Southern Utah. He is so quick, so fast. Hasn't gotten a lot of touches this season. 16 carries, just 59 yards. But if Chalk gets a lot of carries, we see him maybe get worn down a little bit or need a breather. Kamari Reed can be a dangerous, explosive type guy.
1: Yeah, about the same size as Chalk. 5'11", 200 pounds from Gastonia, North Carolina. Never been there, but it sounds really cool. And he is another back that has done a lot. He doesn't put up crazy numbers, but he's just one of those plug and play guys. He can receive the ball well. He's a dual purpose back, and he's just a good extra weapon to have on your team.
0: Coach Fitzgerald said Idaho State is old.
1: Yeah, that was funny.
0: Meaning they're mature, I think, because you've got guys like Robert Freeman IV, one of their running backs, a fifth-year senior. Jordan Cook, a redshirt senior. Dayson Brooks, a fifth-year senior. Those are some of your leading guys in quarterback and running back. And then on the line, front line as well, fifth-year senior at the left guard and a juniors at the center and right guard. Although the offensive line has been a sore point so far for Idaho State in some ways, this is a team with a lot of maturity, a lot of experience, and that's part of why they're 3-0.
1: Yeah, and they play very, very well together. This is a unit that's tried and tested, and they're unified. That's why they've been playing such good football this season. Now, the Utah State game, was it an outlier? Were they really good? Was Utah State really that bad? Who knows? Well, tonight we'll probably get the answer to that question, but I also like how Coach Fitz went back to the classic. At 9 p.m. Mountain Standard Time, we need to have one more point than the Bengals do, and he's not wrong. He's never wrong with that statement.
0: He's right on with all that every time. This is the Kabuto pregame show. We've got your kickoff coming up in just a moment on Thunderbird Football, brought to you by Van Wagner, presented by Intermountain Health on Thunder 91. 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